0: A Savannah driver was injured in a two-vehicle accident Sunday afternoon at the junction of Business Highway 71 and a county road in Andrew County. Missouri State Highway Patrol reports an 87-year-old Kansas City female driver was parked on the east shoulder of Business Highway 71 at County Road 3483 south of Savannah and entered Business Highway 71 in front of a pickup driven by a 43-year-old Savannah female driver. The Kansas City driver traveled from the driving lane to the passing lane as the pickup was moving into the passing lane in an attempt to avoid contact with the car, but her pickup hit the front driver's side of the car with the back passenger side of the pickup. Both vehicles went into the median. The pickup overturned and landed on its top. The car stayed on its wheels in the median. The Savannah driver's pickup was totaled from the accident. The driver was taken to Mosaic with minor injuries. The accident was reported around 1:30 on Sunday afternoon. The Andrew County Sheriff's Department assisted the Highway Patrol. A three-vehicle accident on Interstate 35 just south of Lathrop left one vehicle totaled and one of the other drivers was taken to the hospital. Missouri State Highway Patrol reports three vehicles were all heading northbound on I-35 and two of the vehicles slowed for the congestion of traffic. A 69-year-old Kansas City male driver hit the back of one vehicle, continued heading north after the contact, and hit a second vehicle. His S10 pickup partially blocked the driving lane of Interstate 35. One of the other vehicles also partially blocked the northbound lane of I-35. The Kansas City pickup driver's vehicle was totaled from the accident. He was taken to Liberty Hospital with minor injuries. The other two vehicles had moderate damage. One of the other drivers was from Cary, Illinois. The other driver from Fayetteville, Arkansas. The response to the accident included two patrol troopers, the Clinton County Sheriff's Department, and the Lathrop Fire Department. The accident was reported around noon Sunday. 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
1: Here's a look at your forecast. A heat advisory remains in effect. Slight chance for storms tonight, otherwise partly cloudy skies. Lows level off around 73. High of 90 tomorrow, sunshine mixed with clouds at times. 75 tomorrow night, mainly clear. A blend of clouds and sun Tuesday, with highs around 93. 91, slight chance for storms Wednesday. I'm staff meteorologist Derek Height. Currently, it's 88 degrees.
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1: Here's a look at your forecast. A heat advisory remains in effect. Slight chance for storms tonight, otherwise partly cloudy skies. Lows level off around 73. High of 90 tomorrow, sunshine mixed with clouds at times. 75 tomorrow night, mainly clear. A blend of clouds and sun Tuesday, with highs around 93. 91, slight chance for storms Wednesday. I'm staff meteorologist Derek Height, currently 84.
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1: NBC News Radio, I'm Rob Martier. There are growing calls for Ohio Republican Congressman Max Miller to resign from office. Miller is accused of abuse by his ex-wife and daughter of Republican Senator Bernie Moreno. Indiana Republican Senator Jim Banks joined NBC's Meet the Press, calling the allegations terrible.
2: This is it's heartbreaking to see when kids are involved, something like this happen, and I want to pray for his family, all those involved, especially the children.
1: Police reports obtained by ABC News detail accusations of physical abuse and threats during their marriage. Miller is on the ballot in November seeking re-election. Rounds of severe storms set to bear down on millions across the Midwest and Great Lakes this week. Starting Monday, a level 2 of 5 severe storm threat is covering major cities, Chicago, Detroit, Cleveland, and Pittsburgh. Damaging winds are expected to be the primary hazard. Localized pockets of 3 to 5 inches of rain are possible. New York City Mayor Zoran Mamdani is calling for President Trump to restore temporary protected status for Haitian immigrants following a Supreme Court ruling ending the program. Lizzie Radabali reports.
3: It comes as City Hall announced moves to identify and terminate employees who are TPS holders. Mamdani said Haitian immigrants contribute to multiple industries from healthcare to hospitality. The mayor went further to say the city will give free legal consultations to those looking into other forms of work authorization. In New York, I'm Lizzie Radabali.
1: Jury selection in the highly anticipated murder trial of Dwayne Davis, accused of orchestrating the 1996 murder of rap legend Tupac Shakur, is set to begin Monday in Las Vegas. Davis faces life in prison without parole if convicted. Prosecutors allege that Davis was the shot caller in the group responsible for the drive-by shooting that killed Tupac and injured Marion Shug Knight. Rob Martier, NBC News Radio.
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5: And we thank you for joining us for a news check on Regional Radio. National Weather Service in Pleasant Hill didn't release any reports of damage from the Sunday morning storm that spawned a severe thunderstorm warning for the region early Sunday morning, but United Electric Cooperative did have to deal with a power outage that affected 181 customers in their service territory. United Electric posted that the outage was caused when the storm caused 5 poles to break. The outage was restored by 11:40 in the morning on Sunday. The severe thunderstorm warning was put into effect for Gentry County and some of Harrison County in the 4 a.m. hour on Sunday. The storm system continued moving southeast, and while it did not reach severe thunderstorm warning status, it did cause a large tree to come down at 8th and Burris in Hamilton. A limb was also hanging over power lines at South Colby and East School Street. The issue was corrected by 11:30 on Sunday morning. Missouri State Highway Patrol reported another drowning for the year. The drowning was reported in southeastern Missouri in Wayne County. The report says a 19-year-old Deloge, Missouri male was swimming just before 5 p.m. on Saturday evening in the St. Francis River at a campground north of Paterson, Missouri. The swimmer began to struggle and started to panic. The swimmer submerged and did not resurface. He was pronounced deceased just before 7:30 on Saturday evening. The drowning is the 4th for Troop E of the Missouri State Highway Patrol for the calendar year. It is the 3rd drowning reported this month by the patrol. There were 24 reported in June and July. It is the 35th drowning reported by the patrol since the calendar year began. 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
6: Here's a look at your forecast. A heat advisory remains in effect. Slight chance for storms tonight, otherwise partly cloudy skies. Lows level off around 73. High of 90 tomorrow, sunshine mixed with clouds at times. 75 tomorrow night, mainly clear. A blend of clouds and sun Tuesday, with highs around 93. 91, slight chance for storms Wednesday. I'm staff meteorologist Derek Height, currently 84.
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1: Here's a look at your forecast. Lows dip down to about 73 tonight under partly cloudy skies with a slight chance of thunderstorms. Sunshine mixed with clouds at times tomorrow. High temperatures reach up to 90. Tomorrow night, lows dip down to about 75. Partly cloudy Tuesday with a high of 93. 91, slight chance of thunderstorms Wednesday. I'm staff meteorologist Derek Height. Right now, it's 82 degrees.
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1: NBC News Radio. I'm Rob Martier. Michigan's Democratic nominee for U.S. Senate says he hopes former President Obama will campaign for him. During an appearance on NBC's Meet the Press, Abdul El-Sayed says he spoke with Obama following his primary victory last week.
2: So I really enjoyed the conversation. I was grateful for his advice. It was very warm, very inviting. And I know that he knows the critical role that Michigan is going to play in holding Trump accountable, in winning back the Senate.
1: It comes as top Democrats have backed the progressive El-Sayed, including former Vice President Kamala Harris and Senate Minority Leader Chuck Schumer. El-Sayed will face Republican former Congressman Mike Rogers in November. Former Secretary of Defense Mark Esper says Iran's demands for reopening the Strait of Hormuz are ridiculous. During an appearance on ABC's This Week, Esper says Iran's demands should be rejected.
3: They haven't apparently left any room for negotiation, and we know that's important. President Trump wants to pursue that, and rightly so. But secondly, and more importantly, it shows that they believe that they have the upper hand.
1: Some of the demands include the U.S. lifting its blockade, withdrawing the American military from the region, and ending attacks on Iranian allies in the region. Wildfires are burning millions of acres across the West. In Oregon, the National Guard has been deployed to help fight the Grasshopper Fire, which has grown to 54,000 acres near Mount Hood. In southern Oregon, one man has died battling the Wright Spring Fire in Klamath County. Over 2 million acres have been burned across Oregon so far this summer. Ty Gibbs secured a close win in the Iowa Corn 350 today. The driver of the number 54 car held off Christopher Bell by a quarter of a second to take home the checkered flag at Iowa Speedway. The NASCAR Cup Series field heads to Richmond Raceway on Saturday for the Cookout 400 in the third-to-last race of the regular season. Rob Martier, NBC News Radio.
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5: And we thank you for joining us for a news check on Regional Radio. New Hampton resident is facing an additional felony charge in Harrison County Court after receiving a drug-related charge in April. Alicia Cody Adair was charged with felony possession of a controlled substance after the Division of Family Services and the Harrison County Sheriff's Department responded to her home regarding concerns of child abuse and drug possession in April. The subject had been advised that the response was made due to concerning marks on her children and the alleged drugs in the home. The canine Nico indicated a presence of narcotics in a plastic container in the home, and a crystallized substance was later tested positive for methamphetamine, according to a probable cause statement. Adair is now facing an additional charge of endangering the welfare of a child. She also has a misdemeanor charge of unlawful possession of drug paraphernalia. The arraignment for the new charge for Adair will be on August 20th in Harrison County Court. Mercer School District announced over the weekend that the new playground area is back open in time for the start of the new school year. The new playground area was originally opened in the second week of May, but it needed to be shut down shortly after it opened after the district received notice from the manufacturer that the manufacturer could not remove all the metal wire from the mulch to create a suitable mulch. The school's new playground project now has six swings and at a cost of $116,000 and did receive some financial assistance from other sources. The project was presented for consideration to the board in September of last year and formally approved in February of this year. The school district posted over the weekend that the playground is now open after what was termed as a long and frustrating delay. 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
6: Here's a look at your forecast. Lows dip down to about 73 tonight under partly cloudy skies with a slight chance of thunderstorms. Sunshine mixed with clouds at times tomorrow. High temperatures reach up to 90. Tomorrow night, lows dip down to about 75. Partly cloudy Tuesday with a high of 93. 91, slight chance of thunderstorms Wednesday. I'm Staff Meteorologist Derek Height. Right now, it's 82 degrees.
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1: Here's a look at your forecast. Lows dip down to about 73 tonight under partly cloudy skies with a slight chance of thunderstorms. Sunshine mixed with clouds at times tomorrow. High temperatures reach up to 90. Tomorrow night, lows dip down to about 75. Partly cloudy Tuesday with a high of 93. 91, slight chance of thunderstorms Wednesday. I'm Staff Meteorologist Derek Height. Right now, it's 81 degrees.
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1: NBC News Radio, I'm Rob Martier. There are growing calls for Ohio Republican Congressman Max Miller to resign from office. Miller is accused of abuse by his ex-wife and daughter of Republican U.S. Senator Bernie Moreno. Indiana Republican Senator Jim Banks says Miller should resign if the allegations are true. Banks joined NBC's Meet the Press.
2: If he's endangering a seat in Congress as we're trying to keep the majority in the House, and he should drop out if he's endangering that seat. He should drop out because of the allegations against him.
1: Miller is on the ballot in November seeking re-election. Former Secretary of Defense Mark Esper says Iran's demands for reopening the Strait of Hormuz are ridiculous. During an appearance on ABC's This Week, Esper said the new set of requirements shows that Iran believes they have the upper hand. Some of the demands include the U.S. lifting its blockade, withdrawing the American military from the region, and ending attacks on Iranian allies. Containment is growing on the Spokane wildfires. Calmer winds are allowing firefighters to make progress strengthening lines around the three fires. The Old Trails fire is 43% contained at 3,200 acres. The Autumn Lane fire has burned 5,700 acres. It's 61% contained. None of the fires have increased in size. Jury selection in the highly anticipated murder trial of Dwayne Davis, accused of orchestrating the 1996 murder of rap legend Tupac Shakur, is set to begin Monday in Las Vegas. Davis faces life in prison without parole if convicted. Prosecutors allege that Davis was the shot caller in the group responsible for the drive-by shooting that killed Tupac and injured Marion Shug Knight. The state's case relies heavily on Davis's own words, including admissions in his 2019 book, Compton Street Legend, and various media interviews. Davis has pleaded not guilty. Rob Martier, NBC News Radio.
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4: And we thank you for joining us for a news check on Regional Radio. Two were injured and taken to the hospital after a motorcycle accident on Route W north of Bethany on Saturday evening. Missouri State Highway Patrol reports a 24-year-old Kansas City, Kansas male was operating a motorcycle southbound on Route W, 5 miles north of Bethany, and struck a deer in the roadway. The motorcycle slid on its side. The motorcycle received minor damage and was removed prior to the trooper's arrival. The driver of the motorcycle was listed with minor injuries in the patrol's report. A 22-year-old male passenger from Bethany on the vehicle received moderate injuries. Both were taken by private vehicle to Harrison County Community Hospital in Bethany. The accident reported just before 7 or 8 p.m. on Saturday evening, the Harrison County Sheriff's Department assisted the Highway Patrol. A Weatherby driver was seriously injured after an accident west of Weatherby on Saturday morning in DeKalb County. The Missouri Highway Patrol reports a 50-year-old driver was driving eastbound on Highway 6 at Northeast Cook Road, 2 miles west of Weatherby, and his vehicle went off the side of the roadway, crossed over Cook Road, and struck a stop sign. After the impact, the vehicle came to an uncontrolled stop in the embankment on the south side of the roadway. The driver was taken to Mosaic in St. Joseph. The DeKalb County Sheriff's Department and the DeKalb County Fire Department assisted the Highway Patrol with the accident. The accident reported at 4:05 Saturday morning. One vehicle total, the driver of the vehicle taken to the hospital after an accident on Highway 136 west of Ravenwood Saturday morning. The Highway Patrol reports a 20-year-old Ravenwood female driver was driving a car and was following a pickup too closely and hit the back of a pickup as the pickup slowed to make a turn. The pickup was driven by a 55-year-old Ravenwood man. The car came to rest on Highway 136. The pickup stopped in a private drive on the south side of Highway 136. The accident reported around 10:20 on Saturday morning. The Nottoway County Sheriff's Department assisted the Highway Patrol. A second report of a fatality victim has been released from the accident Thursday morning south of Kidder. An 82-year-old female occupant from Kidder was in one of the vehicles and died from injuries sustained as a result of the accident. The female was an occupant in a vehicle which pulled onto Highway 36 from Highway J in Caldwell County in front of a semi. After the impact, the vehicle struck several stop signs. The driver of the vehicle also died of the accident on Thursday. 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
5: Here's a look at your forecast. Lows dip down to about 73 tonight under partly cloudy skies with a slight chance of thunderstorms. Sunshine mixed with clouds at times tomorrow. High temperatures reach up to 90. Tomorrow night, lows dip down to about 75. Partly cloudy Tuesday with a high of 93. 91, slight chance of thunderstorms Wednesday. I'm staff meteorologist Derek Height. Right now, it's 81 degrees.
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1: Here's a look at your forecast. Lows dip down to about 73 tonight under partly cloudy skies with a slight chance of thunderstorms. Sunshine mixed with clouds at times tomorrow. High temperatures reach up to 90. Tomorrow night, lows dip down to about 75. Partly cloudy Tuesday with a high of 93. 91, slight chance of thunderstorms Wednesday. I'm staff meteorologist Derek Height. Right now, it's 81 degrees.
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1: NBC News Radio, I'm Rob Martier. Rounds of severe storms are set to bear down on millions across the Midwest and Great Lakes this week. Starting Monday, a level 2 out of 5 severe storm threat is covering major cities, Chicago, Detroit, Cleveland, and Pittsburgh. Damaging winds are expected to be the primary hazard. Widespread rain totals of up to 3 inches could also be seen across the region as the week moves forward. Localized pockets of 3 to 5 inches of rain are possible. The White House says the overall economy is booming, despite a new report showing job creation stalled last month. During an appearance on CNN's State of the Union, National Economic Council Director Kevin Hassett claimed that a reduction in government and hospitality workers filing for unemployment bogged down the jobs report.
2: You take those two out and you get back to what the consensus number was, about 100,000 job creation. And the point is, if that were in isolation, I wouldn't be caring about like throwing this or that.
1: Most analysts had expected to see as many as 83,000 new jobs created. The Bureau of Labor Statistics numbers showed 23,000 jobs were unexpectedly shed. Meanwhile, the unemployment rate did slip a bit from 4.2% to 4.1%. The U.S. efforts to end the war with Iran seeing new roadblocks this weekend. Israel is formally rejecting President Trump's Gaza Board of Peace plan. Prime Minister Benjamin Netanyahu said today that Hamas must fully demilitarize before any withdrawal of his military could occur. The Palestinian militants have conditionally agreed to the plan, but say Israel continues to sabotage efforts to stop the war. The Powerball jackpot is now worth over $900 million. Nobody matched all six numbers in last night's lottery drawing for about $850 million, so the grand prize rolls over to an estimated $905 million for Monday's Powerball drawing. The cash value of the new jackpot is worth nearly $400 million. Rob Martier, NBC News Radio.
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4: And we thank you for joining us for a news check on Regional Radio. The recent installation of a radar feedback sign has shown positive returns in Bethany. The sign initially was placed on South Street. It uses radar to determine a vehicle's speed and then instantly displays that speed to a driver on an LED sign. West Ward Councilman Larry Simpson asked Bethany Police Chief Brian Holloway about its effectiveness since its installation at Monday's Bethany Council meeting.
5: It's visible, it catches your eye, and the officers that have been on patrol have all told me that they're noticing lower speeds over there while they're running radar, so I just can't pay attention to doing what we want. I'm hoping to have an inquiry soon as far as some of the statistics that I'd like to pull is, you know, the average speed. We should be able to get a car count to how much traffic's going through there.
4: He says soon the sign will be able to provide a lot of information.
5: As far as violations break down, when the most, what part of the day most of the violations are occurring. But again, I've got to be able to read the file that I've downloaded. So I think it was money well spent. We've only used it in that one location, but we've already noticed a difference. And we've got a lot of good comments from the people that are in that neighborhood, too. They're glad.
4: The sign will be able to be moved and placed in various different locations. Miss Calamity Jane pageant contestants have been named for this year. Those vying for the title of Miss Calamity Jane 2026 include Mackenzie Willett, Shannon Devine, Addie Illig, Coley Power, Zoe Fisher, Kyla Tadine, and Carly Bennett. Miss Calamity Jane pageant has a theme of sparkling through 250 years. It'll be held on August 29th at 7 p.m. at the United Methodist Church in Princeton. This year's theme for the Princeton Chamber of Commerce is 250 years of freedom for the Calamity Jane celebration. The Grand Marshals for the parade will be Shane and Marcia Cox. Celebration of Calamity Jane will be September 18th through the 20th in Princeton. 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
6: Here's a look at your forecast. Lows dip down to about 73 tonight under partly cloudy skies with a slight chance of thunderstorms. Sunshine mixed with clouds at times tomorrow. High temperatures reach up to 90. Tomorrow night, lows dip down to about 75. Partly cloudy Tuesday with a high of 93. 91, slight chance of thunderstorms Wednesday. I'm staff meteorologist Derek Height. Right now, it's 81 degrees.
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1: Here's a look at your forecast. Slight chance for storms overnight. Otherwise, partly cloudy skies. Lows level off around 73. Daytime highs approaching 90 Monday. Sunshine mixed with clouds at times. Mainly clear Monday night. Lows level off around 75. Partly cloudy skies Tuesday with daytime highs approaching 93. 91, slight chance for storms Wednesday. I'm staff meteorologist Derek Height. Right now, 79.
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1: NBC News Radio, I'm Tammy Trujillo. There are growing calls for Ohio Republican Congressman Max Miller to resign from office. Miller's accused of abuse by his ex-wife and daughter of Republican Senator Bernie Moreno.
2: If he's endangering a seat in Congress as we're trying to keep the majority in the House, and he should drop out if he's endangering that seat. He should drop out because of the allegations against him.
1: Indiana Republican Senator Jim Banks says Miller should resign if the allegations are true. Banks called the allegations terrible, adding that he hopes justice prevails in the case. Police reports obtained by ABC News detail accusations of physical abuse and threats during their marriage. Miller's on the ballot in November in Ohio in an attempt to be reelected. U.S. efforts to end the war with Iran are facing new setbacks. On Saturday, Iran issued a list of demands that it says must be met before the Strait of Hormuz is reopened. Head of Iran's Supreme National Security Council issued a statement calling for the U.S. to lift its blockade of the country and withdraw the American military from the region. Former Secretary of Defense Mark Esper said in an appearance on ABC's This Week, it appears Iran believes it has the upper hand.
3: The demands they've now raised show that they are emboldened, that they feel confident about their position in the world. And at the same time, they are flexing their muscles by using their proxies.
1: Following that, Israel formally rejected President Trump's Gaza border peace plan. President Trump says there was some contractor error involved in the Lincoln Memorial reflecting pool renovations. He wrote on Truth Social that former Olympian David Hearn vandalized the site, even though charges against Hearn were dropped. Trump added the pool would reopen soon and that a small rush contractor mistake contributed to the issue. The Powerball jackpot is now worth over $900 million. Nobody matched all six numbers in Saturday night's drawing, so the grand prize rolls over to an estimated $905 million for Monday. The cash value of that jackpot, nearly $400 million. 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
5: And we thank you for joining us for a news check on Regional Radio. Missouri Department of Transportation has announced that the resurfacing project for Interstate 35 in Harrison County from the Iowa state line to just south of Eagleville will begin 1 week from Monday. I-35 with the project will be narrowed to one lane with an 11-foot width restriction, and motorists can expect delays. The resurfacing is scheduled to be completed by early October. The countdown is on for the Northwest Missouri State Fair. The fair begins September 2nd and will continue through Labor Day on September 7th. Fair Board Member Ashton Vandervert says the fair's website now with a new name.
6: 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I am still working on adding some additional content and files to the website, but it was to the point where I was so tired of thinking about launching the website that I just pulled the trigger and said, we're going live.
5: The Northwest Missouri State Fair's Facebook page has been a good source of reach.
6: 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We've got a red, white, and blue kind of logo. If you're looking for it, just look for that. And we've gotten quite a big following on our Facebook page, which has helped us. The more followers you get as you post, it's going to push it out to more people, which will then help you get more followers. That's got a lot of resources on it as well.
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7: Here's a look at your forecast. Slight chance for storms
8: overnight.
7: Otherwise, partly cloudy skies. Lows level off around 73. Daytime highs approaching 90 Monday. Sunshine mixed with clouds at times. Mainly clear Monday night. Lows level off around 75. Partly cloudy skies Tuesday with daytime highs approaching 93. 91. Slight chance for storms Wednesday. I'm staff meteorologist Derek Height. Right now, 79.
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0: Here's a look at your forecast. Slight chance for storms
1: overnight.
0: Otherwise, partly cloudy skies. Lows level off around 73. Daytime highs approaching 90 Monday. Sunshine mixed with clouds at times. Mainly clear Monday night. Lows level off around 75. Partly cloudy skies Tuesday with daytime highs approaching 93. 91, slight chance for storms Wednesday. I'm staff meteorologist Derek Height. Right now, 78.
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1: NBC News Radio, I'm Tammy Trujillo. Rounds of severe storms are set to bear down on millions across the Midwest and Great Lakes this week. Starting Monday, a level 2 out of 5 severe storm threat is covering major cities like Chicago, Detroit, Cleveland, and Pittsburgh. Starting Monday, a level 2 out of 5 severe storm threat is covering major cities, including Chicago, Detroit, Cleveland, and Pittsburgh. Damaging winds are expected to be the primary hazard. Widespread rain totals of up to 3 inches are expected. Michigan's Democratic nominee for U.S. Senate says he hopes former President Obama will campaign for him. During an appearance on NBC's Meet the Press, Abdul El-Sayed said he spoke with Obama following his primary victory last week, calling their conversation really warm and inspiring.
2: Look, we talked a lot about what it'll take to win. Obviously, his presence in here in Michigan would mean so much to the coalition that helped elect him. So I hope that we get to campaign together.
1: El-Sayed added he was grateful for the advice and that Obama knows the critical role Michigan will play in holding President Trump accountable. Several top Democrats have already backed the progressive El-Sayed, including former Vice President Kamala Harris and Senate Minority Leader Chuck Schumer. El-Sayed will face Republican former Congressman Mike Rogers in November. U.S. efforts to end the war with Iran are getting some major pushback. Israel is formally rejecting President Trump's Gaza Board of Peace plan. Prime Minister Benjamin Netanyahu said that Hamas must fully demilitarize before any withdrawal of his military would occur. The Palestinian militants have conditionally agreed to the plan, but says Israel continues to sabotage efforts to stop the war. Meanwhile, Iran has issued a list of demands it says must be met before the Strait of Hormuz is reopened. The Powerball jackpot is getting bigger. Nobody matched all 6 numbers in Saturday night's draw, so the grand prize rolls over to an estimated $905 million for Monday. The cash value on that, nearly $400 million. 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
4: And we thank you for joining us for a news check on Regional Radio. Savannah driver was injured in a two-vehicle accident Sunday afternoon at the junction of Business Highway 71 and a county road in Andrew County. Missouri State Highway Patrol reports an 87-year-old Kansas City female driver was parked on the east shoulder of Business Highway 71 at County Road 3483 south of Savannah and entered Business Highway 71 in front of a pickup driven by a 43-year-old Savannah female driver. The Kansas City driver traveled from the driving lane to the passing lane as the pickup was moving into the passing lane in an attempt to avoid contact with the car, but her pickup hit the front driver's side of the car with the back passenger side of the pickup. Both vehicles went into the median. The pickup overturned and landed on its top. The car stayed on its wheels in the median. The Savannah driver's pickup was totaled from the accident. The driver was taken to Mosaic with minor injuries. The accident was reported around 1:30 on Sunday afternoon. The Andrew County Sheriff's Department assisted the Highway Patrol. A 3-vehicle accident on Interstate 35 just south of Lathrop left one vehicle totaled and one of the other drivers was taken to the hospital. Missouri State Highway Patrol reports 3 vehicles were all heading northbound on I-35 and 2 of the vehicles slowed for the congestion of traffic. A 69-year-old Kansas City male driver hit the back of one vehicle, continued heading north after the contact, and hit a second vehicle. His S10 pickup partially blocked the driving lane of Interstate 35. One of the other vehicles also partially blocked the northbound lane of I-35. The Kansas City pickup driver's vehicle was totaled from the accident. He was taken to Liberty Hospital with minor injuries. The other 2 vehicles had moderate damage. One of the other drivers was from Cary, Illinois. The other driver from Fayetteville, Arkansas. The response to the accident included 2 patrol troopers, the Clinton County Sheriff's Department, and the Lathrop Fire Department. The accident was reported around noon Sunday. 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
5: Here's a look at your forecast. Slight chance for storms overnight. Otherwise, partly cloudy skies. Lows level off around 73. Daytime highs approaching 90 Monday. Sunshine mixed with clouds at times. Mainly clear Monday night. Lows level off around 75. Partly cloudy skies Tuesday with daytime highs approaching 93. 91, slight chance for storms Wednesday. I'm staff meteorologist Derek Height. Right now, 78.
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0: Here's a look at your forecast. Slight chance for storms overnight. Otherwise, partly cloudy skies. Lows level off around 73. Daytime highs approaching 90 Monday. Sunshine mixed with clouds at times. Mainly clear Monday night. Lows level off around 75. Partly cloudy skies Tuesday with daytime highs approaching 93. 91, slight chance for storms Wednesday. I'm staff meteorologist Derek Height. Right now, it's 79 degrees.
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0: In this case, police reports obtained by ABC News detail accusations of physical abuse and threats during their marriage. Miller's on the ballot in November in Ohio in an attempt to be reelected. I'm Mark Mayfield.
1: President Trump says there was some contractor error involved in the Lincoln Memorial reflecting pool renovations. He wrote on Truth Social that former Olympian David Hearn vandalized the site, even though charges against Hearn were dropped, saying there was substantial damage but no video evidence, only the damage itself. Trump added the pool would reopen soon and that a small rushed contractor mistake contributed to the issue. NBA great Don Nelson has died at the age of 86. Nelson played in five NBA championships with the Boston Celtics and was a three-time NBA Coach of the Year. Nelson was inducted into the Naismith Basketball Hall of Fame in 2012. 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
3: And we thank you for joining us for a news check on Regional Radio. National Weather Service in Pleasant Hill didn't release any reports of damage from the Sunday morning storm that spawned a severe thunderstorm warning for the region early Sunday morning. But United Electric Cooperative did have to deal with a power outage that affected 181 customers in their service territory. United Electric posted that the outage was caused when the storm caused five poles to break. The outage was restored by 11:40 in the morning on Sunday. The severe thunderstorm warning was put into effect for Gentry County and some of Harrison County in the 4 a.m. hour on Sunday. The storm system continued moving southeast, and while it did not reach severe thunderstorm warning status, it did cause a large tree to come down at 8th and Burris in Hamilton. A limb was also hanging over power lines at South Colby and East School Street. The issue was corrected by 11:30 on Sunday morning. Missouri State Highway Patrol reported another drowning for the year. The drowning was reported in southeastern Missouri in Wayne County. The report says a 19-year-old DeLoge, Missouri male was swimming just before 5 p.m. on Saturday evening in the St. Francis River at a campground north of Paterson, Missouri. The swimmer began to struggle and started to panic. The swimmer submerged and did not resurface. He was pronounced deceased just before 7:30 on Saturday evening. The drowning is the fourth for Troop E of the Missouri State Highway Patrol for the calendar year. It is the third drowning reported this month by the patrol. There were 24 reported in June and July. It is the 35th drowning reported by the patrol since the calendar year began. 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
4: Here's a look at your forecast. Slight chance for storms overnight. Otherwise, partly cloudy skies. Lows level off around 73. Daytime highs approaching 90 Monday. Sunshine mixed with clouds at times. Mainly clear Monday night. Lows level off around 75. Partly cloudy skies Tuesday with daytime highs approaching 93. 91, slight chance for storms Wednesday. I'm Staff Meteorologist Derek Height. Right now, it's 79 degrees.
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Here's a look at your forecast. Lows dip down to about 73 overnight under partly cloudy skies with a slight chance of thunderstorms. Sunshine mixed with clouds at times Monday. Highs level off around 90. Mainly clear Monday night. Lows dip down to about 75. Temps above average Tuesday and Wednesday with highs in the low 90s. Slight chance of thunderstorms Wednesday.

0: I'm staff meteorologist Derek Height. Right now, it's 79 degrees.
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1: NBC News Radio, I'm Tammy Trujillo. Israeli Prime Minister Benjamin Netanyahu is formally rejecting President Trump's Gaza peace plan. Sarah Lee Kessler reports.
2: Netanyahu said Sunday he won't withdraw Israel's troops from Gaza until Hamas completely disarms. Meantime, Palestinian militants have conditionally agreed to the 15-point peace plan, but claim that Israel is continuing to sabotage efforts to stop the war. I'm Sarah Lee Kessler.
1: Congresswoman Alexandria Ocasio-Cortez says Abdul al-Sayed's victory in Michigan's Democratic Senate primary is a sign the party's unifying. On ABC's This Week, the New York Democrat says it's a time for renewal for the Democratic Party, with a shift toward focusing on the working class.
3: We have really an ascendance of a young, inspiring, exciting electorate, energizing wave of candidates that I think really inject a new energy to the Democratic Party.
1: She's just one of several prominent Democrats who have backed the progressive al-Sayed. Jury selection in the highly anticipated murder trial of Dwayne Davis, accused of orchestrating the 1996 murder of rap legend Tupac Shakur, begins today in Las Vegas. Rob Martier reports.
4: Davis faces life in prison without parole if convicted. Prosecutors allege that Davis was the shot caller in the group responsible for the drive-by shooting that killed Tupac and injured Marion Shug Knight. The state's case relies heavily on Davis's own words, including admissions in his 2019 book, Compton Street Legend, and various media interviews. Davis has pleaded not guilty and claims his previous statements were fabricated to sell books and has since recanted them. I'm Rob Martier.
1: Spider-Man Brand New Day continues a historic run at the box office. The fourth Tom Holland-led Spidey film raked in $145 million in its second weekend. 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
6: And we thank you for joining us for a news check on Regional Radio. New Hampton resident is facing an additional felony charge in Harrison County Court after receiving a drug-related charge in April. Alicia Cody Adair was charged with felony possession of a controlled substance after the Division of Family Services and the Harrison County Sheriff's Department responded to her home regarding concerns of child abuse and drug possession in April. The subject had been advised that the response was made due to concerning marks on her children and the alleged drugs in the home. The canine Nico indicated a presence of narcotics in a plastic container in the home, and a crystallized substance was later tested positive for methamphetamine, according to a probable cause statement. Adair is now facing an additional charge of endangering the welfare of a child. She also has a misdemeanor charge of unlawful possession of drug paraphernalia. The arraignment for the new charge for Adair will be on August 20th in Harrison County Court. Mercer School District announced over the weekend that the new playground area is back open in time for the start of the new school year. The new playground area was originally opened in the second week of May, but it needed to be shut down shortly after it opened after the district received notice from the manufacturer that the manufacturer could not remove all the metal wire from the mulch to create a suitable mulch. The school's new playground project now has six swings and at a cost of $116,000 and did receive some financial assistance from other sources. The project was presented for consideration to the board in September of last year and formally approved in February of this year. The school district posted over the weekend that the playground is now open after what was termed as a long and frustrating delay. 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
7: Here's a look at your forecast. Lows dip down to about 73 overnight under partly cloudy skies with a slight chance of thunderstorms. Sunshine mixed with clouds at times Monday. Highs level off around 90. Mainly clear Monday night. Lows dip down to about 75. Temps above average Tuesday and Wednesday with highs in the low 90s. Slight chance of thunderstorms Wednesday. I'm staff meteorologist Derek Height. Right now it's 79 degrees.
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0: Here's a look at your forecast. Slight chance for storms overnight, otherwise partly cloudy skies. Lows dip down to about 73. A mix of clouds and sun again Monday. Slight chance of thunderstorms. High of 91. Lows around 77. Monday night, mainly clear skies. Mid-90s Tuesday, low 90s Wednesday, with a chance of thunderstorms. I'm staff meteorologist Derek Height. Currently, it's 79 degrees.
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playing on my jams in my Walgreens beach chair, working on my tan. Feels like it's Jamaica and I'm sipping on some red stripe, but I'm in Decatur, baby, crushing on that.

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1: NBC News Radio, I'm Mark Mayfield. Israeli Prime Minister Benjamin Netanyahu has formally rejected President Trump's Gaza peace plan. Sarah Lee Kessler reports.
2: Netanyahu said Sunday he won't withdraw Israel's troops from Gaza until Hamas completely disarms. Meantime, Palestinian militants have conditionally agreed to the 15-point peace plan, but claimed that Israel is continuing to sabotage efforts to stop the war. I'm Sarah Lee Kessler.
1: Rounds of severe storms are set to bear down on millions across the Midwest and Great Lakes this week. Starting today, a level 2 out of 5 severe storm threat is covering major cities like Chicago, Detroit, Cleveland, and Pittsburgh. Damaging winds are expected to be the primary hazard. Widespread rain totals of up to 3 inches could also be seen across the region as the week moves forward. President Trump says there was some contractor error involved in the Lincoln Memorial reflecting pool renovations. Here's Tammy Trujillo.
3: He wrote on Truth Social that former Olympian David Hearn vandalized the site, even though charges against Hearn were dropped, saying that there was substantial damage, but no video evidence, only the damage itself. Trump added that the pool would be reopened soon and that a small rushed contractor mistake contributed to the issue. He claimed a National Park Service employee witnessed Hearn violently pulling at the pool's coating and said this testimony was sent to U.S. Attorney Jeanine Pirro. Trump ended by noting that security cameras are being installed, posting the remarks a day after sharing photos of alleged vandalism and urging Pirro to revisit the dropped charges. I'm Tammy Trujillo.
1: And the family of Perez Hilton says the celebrity blogger is in serious condition at a Florida hospital and is going to require surgery. He was rushed to the hospital last week after he live-streamed a TikTok that appeared to show him covered in blood and cutting himself with a knife at his Miami home. His family released a statement saying he experienced significant blood loss and sustained injuries that will require surgery in the coming days. 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
5: And we thank you for joining us for News Check on Regional Radio. Two were injured and taken to the hospital after a motorcycle accident on Route W north of Bethany on Saturday evening. Missouri State Highway Patrol reports a 24-year-old Kansas City, Kansas male was operating a motorcycle southbound on Route W, 5 miles north of Bethany, and struck a deer in the roadway. The motorcycle slid on its side. The motorcycle received minor damage and was removed prior to the trooper's arrival. The driver of the motorcycle was listed with minor injuries in the patrol's report. A 22-year-old male passenger from Bethany on the vehicle received moderate injuries. Both were taken by private vehicle to Harrison County Community Hospital in Bethany. The accident reported just before 7 or 8 p.m. on Saturday evening, the Harrison County Sheriff's Department assisted the Highway Patrol. A Weatherby driver was seriously injured after an accident west of Weatherby on Saturday morning in DeKalb County. The Missouri Highway Patrol reports a 50-year-old driver was driving eastbound on Highway 6 at Northeast Cook Road, 2 miles west of Weatherby, and his vehicle went off the side of the roadway, crossed over Cook Road, and struck a stop sign. After the impact, the vehicle came to an uncontrolled stop in the embankment on the south side of the roadway. The driver was taken to Mosaic in St. Joseph. The DeKalb County Sheriff's Department and the DeKalb County Fire Department assisted the Highway Patrol with the accident. The accident reported at 4:05 Saturday morning. One vehicle totaled, the driver of the vehicle taken to the hospital after an accident on Highway 136 west of Ravenwood Saturday morning. The Highway Patrol reports a 20-year-old Ravenwood female driver was driving a car and was following a pickup too closely and hit the back of a pickup as the pickup slowed to make a turn. The pickup was driven by a 55-year-old Ravenwood man. The car came to rest on Highway 136. The pickup stopped in a private drive on the south side of Highway 136. The accident reported around 10:20 on Saturday morning. The Nottoway County Sheriff's Department assisted the Highway Patrol. A second report of a fatality victim has been released from the accident Thursday morning south of Kidder. An 82-year-old female occupant from Kidder was in one of the vehicles and died from injuries sustained as a result of

0: The accident, the female was an occupant in a vehicle which pulled onto Highway 36 from Highway J in Caldwell County in front of a semi. After the impact, the vehicle struck several stop signs. The driver of the vehicle also died of the accident on Thursday. 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
2: Here's a look at your forecast. Slight chance for storms overnight, otherwise partly cloudy skies. Lows dip down to about 73. A mix of clouds and sun again Monday. Slight chance of thunderstorms. High of 91. Lows around 77. Monday night, mainly clear skies. Mid-90s Tuesday, low 90s Wednesday, with a chance of thunderstorms. I'm staff meteorologist Derek Height. Currently, it's 79 degrees.
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0: Here's a look at your forecast. Lows level off around 73 overnight under mainly cloudy skies. Cloudy skies with a few peaks of sun again Monday. Slight chance of thunderstorms. Highs level off around 91. Monday night, lows level off around 77. Highs around 94 Tuesday under partly cloudy skies. 91 Wednesday, chance of thunderstorms. I'm staff meteorologist Derek Height. Currently, it's 82 degrees.
1: 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Trusted care for Decatur County and the surrounding area, rain or shine.
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1: NBC News Radio, I'm Michael Kastner. Israeli Prime Minister Benjamin Netanyahu is formally rejecting President Trump's Gaza peace plan. More from Sarah Lee Kessler.
2: Netanyahu said Sunday he won't withdraw Israel's troops from Gaza until Hamas completely disarms. Meantime, Palestinian militants have conditionally agreed to the 15-point peace plan, but claimed that Israel is continuing to sabotage efforts to stop the war.
1: President Trump is planning to attend Todd Blanche's official swearing-in ceremony as the next U.S. Attorney General later today. The Senate narrowly confirmed the acting AG after weeks of debate with a handful of Republicans in opposition. They voted 50-49 to approve Blanche over the weekend. Rounds of severe storms are set to bear down on millions across the Midwest and Great Lakes this week. Mark Mayfield with details.
3: Starting Monday, a level 2 out of 5 severe storm threat is covering major cities, including Chicago, Detroit, Cleveland, and Pittsburgh. Damaging winds are expected to be the primary hazard. Widespread rain totals of up to 3 inches could also be seen across the region as the week moves forward. Localized pockets of 3 to 5 inches of rain are possible.
1: Taylor Farms is recalling food items containing jalapenos over possible salmonella contamination. It comes after the California-based company pulled lettuce linked to the ongoing cyclospora outbreak. Taylor Farms said the recalled products include salsas and guacamole, flagged after the fresh peppers were recalled by Coast Citrus distributors. Verizon customers across Southern California once again have service after vandals cut fiber cables and triggered a massive disruption of mobile and home internet service. The Down Detector site says over 12,000 outage reports were registered yesterday. Michael Kastner, NBC News Radio.
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5: And we thank you for joining us for a news check on Regional Radio. The recent installation of a radar feedback sign has shown positive returns in Bethany. The sign initially was placed on South Street. It uses radar to determine a vehicle's speed and then instantly displays that speed to a driver on an LED sign. West Ward Councilman Larry Simpson asked Bethany Police Chief Brian Holloway about its effectiveness since its installation at Monday's Bethany Council meeting.
6: It's visible, it catches your eye, and the officers that have been on patrol have all told me that they're noticing lower speeds over there while they're running radar, so I just can't pay attention to doing what we want. I'm hoping to have an update for you soon as far as some of the statistics that I'd like to pull is, you know, the average speed. We should be able to get a car count to how much traffic's going through there.
5: He says soon the sign will be able to provide a lot of information.
6: As far as violations break down, when the most, what part of the day most of the violations are occurring. But again, I've got to be able to read the file that I've downloaded. So I think it was money well spent. We've only used it in that one location, but we've already noticed a difference. And we've got a lot of good comments from the people that are in that neighborhood, too. They're glad.
5: The sign will be able to be moved and placed in various different locations. Miss Calamity Jane pageant contestants have been named for this year. Those vying for the title of Miss Calamity Jane 2026 include Mackenzie Willett, Shannon Devine, Addie Illig, Coley Power, Zoe Fisher, Kyla Tadine, and Carly Bennett. Miss Calamity Jane pageant has a theme of sparkling through 250 years. It'll be held on August 29th at 7 p.m. at the United Methodist Church in Princeton. This year's theme for the Princeton Chamber of Commerce is 250 years of freedom for the Calamity Jane celebration. The Grand Marshals for the parade will be Shane and Marcia Cox. Celebration of Calamity Jane will be September 18th through the 20th in Princeton. 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
7: Here's a look at your forecast. Lows level off around 73 overnight under mainly cloudy skies. Cloudy skies with a few peaks of sun again Monday. Slight chance of thunderstorms. Highs level off around 91. Monday night, lowest level off around 77. Highs around 94 Tuesday, under partly cloudy skies. 91 Wednesday, chance of thunderstorms. I'm staff meteorologist Derek Height. Currently, it's 82 degrees.
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0: Here's a look at your forecast. Slight chance for storms today. Otherwise, cloudy skies with a few peaks of sun. High temperatures reach up to 91. Lowest level off around 77 tonight, mainly clear. A mix of clouds and sun tomorrow. Highs level off around 94. Chance for storms Wednesday and Thursday. Low 90s Wednesday, upper 70s by Thursday. I'm staff meteorologist Derek Height. Currently 75.
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1: NBC News Radio, I'm Michael Kastner. Todd Blanche will be the next Attorney General. The Senate confirmed the acting Attorney General after weeks of debate with a handful of Republicans in opposition. Early Saturday morning, the Senate voted 50-49 to approve Blanche, with Republican Senators Susan Collins of Maine and Lisa Murkowski of Alaska joining Democrats in opposition. Israeli Prime Minister Benjamin Netanyahu is formally saying no to President Trump's Gaza Board of Peace plan. Netanyahu said that Hamas must fully demilitarize before any withdrawal of his military could occur. The Palestinian militants have conditionally agreed to the plan, but says Israel continues to sabotage efforts to stop the war. Michigan's Democratic nominee for U.S. Senate says he hopes former President Barack Obama will campaign for him. During an appearance on NBC's Meet the Press, Abdul El-Sayed says he spoke with Obama following his primary victory last week, calling their conversation really warm and inspiring.
2: Look, we talked a lot about what it'll take to win. Obviously, his presence in here in Michigan would mean so much to the coalition that helped elect him. So I hope that we get to campaign together.
1: El-Sayed added he was grateful for his advice and that Obama knows the critical role Michigan will play in holding President Trump accountable. Those are his words. It comes as top Democrats have backed the progressive El-Sayed, including former Vice President Kamala Harris and House Minority Leader Chuck Schumer. Some residents in the Spokane, Washington area who fled their homes to escape fast-moving wildfires are now being allowed to return. More from Rory O'Neill.
3: Some 65,000 people were forced to flee their homes during the height of the wildfire emergency. Spokane County Sheriff John Knowles said Sunday the weather cooperated with firefighters this weekend, who were able to gain ground on three separate wildfires.
1: Michael Kastner, NBC News Radio.
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5: And we thank you for joining us for a news check on Regional Radio. Missouri Department of Transportation has announced that the resurfacing project for Interstate 35 in Harrison County from the Iowa state line to just south of Eagleville will begin next Monday on August 17th. I-35 will be narrowed to one lane with an 11-foot width restriction, and there could be delays for motorists. That will be a resurfacing that will be completed in early October. The Nottoway County U.S. 71 intersection improvement project that will replace the existing 340th intersection with J-turns is scheduled to begin today. Contractors will be scheduled to take the first stage of construction with the construction of the southern J-turn. The department is administering the project in partnership with Evergy to accommodate an increase of about 400 vehicles per day during the construction of the natural gas plant. With the J-turn, motorists will no longer cross multiple lanes of fast-moving traffic. Drivers at a J-turn intersection turn right in the same direction of traffic, merge into the passing lane, and then make the U-turn in the direction they intend to travel. That will be a project that will be completed by early November. Route UU in Gentry County with a resurfacing project that continues through August 20th. The roadway could be closed or narrowed to one lane with flaggers. Davies County's resurfacing project will be continuing through August 18th on Route C with the roadway closed or narrowed to one lane with flaggers. Route 6 will have milling pavement from Route 13 to Route CC and Route DD both today and tomorrow. U.S. 69 Highway will have milling of pavement from Route C to Route T on Wednesday through Friday. This is all with weather permitting. DeKalb County's intersection improvement project at Bob F. Griffin Road will continue through November. The southern Bob Griffin Road will be closed overnight Wednesday from 10 p.m. until 5 a.m. on Thursday. Mercer County's Route D closed at West Muddy Creek. That will continue through September. U.S. 136 Bridge Deck Project at the Grand River Overflow Bridge at Princeton is also ongoing through early October, and U.S. 136 will have a resurfacing project from Route C in Mercer County to Route N near Livonia, also through October. Nottoway County has some culvert replacements planned one Wednesday on Route KK from 180th Street to 170th Street. Route KK also will be closed for a culvert replacement on Thursday from 136th to 180th Street, with the roadway narrowed, I guess, to one lane. Route KK will have a culvert replacement narrowing the roadway from 180th Street to 170th Street on Wednesday between 7 a.m. and 3 p.m. And Route H is closed for a culvert replacement from 375th Street to 400th Street on Thursday. 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
5: Radar showing generally mostly light rain right now, and it's off to the east and to the south. Generally, Mercer County, Decatur County. In fact, Decatur County probably has the heaviest precipitation, at least on the eastern side of the county. Oh, moderate rain and around quite a bit, or including quite a bit of Grundy County. And then there's some lighter stuff further down into Clinton County, and there's some spotty stuff that's back to the west, northern Nottoway County, but that looks like it's dissipating at this time. Forecast says we'll have 20% chance of precipitation today, and partly sunny conditions with a high temperature. For an air temperature, that'll be at 91 degrees. A heat index as high as 99. South-southwest winds will be at 7 to 10. Tonight, partly cloudy with low of 77. And south-to-southwest winds at 5 to 8. Some gusts will be as high as 20. Then Tuesday, mostly sunny with a high temperature, that'll be at 94. Heat index as high as 103. Southwest winds 7 to 11. A gust as high as 20. Tuesday night, 20% chance of a shower thunderstorm overnight. Increasing clouds, low down to 74. South-southwest winds at about 6. Wednesday's forecast, 30% chance of a shower thunderstorm prior to 1 o'clock. Sunny with a high temperature of 91. Rain chances up to about 60% on Wednesday night. Mostly cloudy with a low down to 71. Rainfall a quarter to a half inch. Thursday showers likely through the day at 60%. And mostly cloudy with a high temperature that'll be at 83 degrees. Thursday night, showers likely at 70%, cloudy with low down to 68. Remaining unsettled then Friday through Sunday. Friday's high at 82 degrees. Friday night, still a 40% chance of rain with low 69. Saturday, partly sunny with a high temperature that'll be at 84. Albany has picked up 1,407 inches of precipitation since midnight. They had 6,900s. Now, that was early yesterday morning, but they've had 83 100s at Hunley Whaley over the last, well, it'd be, I guess, 30 hours, I guess, or so. And Bethy has not had that much. We've had a trace of precipitation, at least so far. And the Lodi Municipal Airport, partly cloudy, breezy conditions, a temperature of 76. Hunley Whaley has 79 degrees outside right now. Bethany's current temperature is at 79 degrees. Thank you for joining us on Regional Radio.
6: Let's take a look at the cash cattle market report. Throughout last week, northern dressed cattle traded at mostly 370, which is $3 higher than the previous week's weighted average, and southern live cattle traded at mostly 235, which is $2 higher than the previous week's weighted average. Over in the mercantile, October live cattle up 35 cents at 225.27, December down 22 cents at 224.15, February down 7 cents at 224.50. September feeder cattle up 365 at 345.22, October up 297 at 334.92, November up 227 at 326.62. Let's take a look at the cash hog market report. The Eastern Corn Belt is at 97.72. The Western Corn Belt is down 68 cents at 98.08. Iowa, Minnesota is down 66 cents at 98.08. The National Cash Hog Average is down 55 cents at 98.48, with an average range of 90.

0: $310.99.50. Over on the mercantile, October lean hogs up 50 cents at $82.22, December up 35 cents at $73.57, and February up 15 cents at $77.12. Taking a look at the grain futures on the Chicago Board of Trade, September corn up 1.5 at 440.5, December up 1.5 at 463.5, March up 1.5 at 479.25. September soybeans up 6.25 at 1165.25, November up 6.75 at 1183, January up 6.75 at 1198. September Chicago wheat up 9 at 648.75, December up 8.75 at 667, July up 6 at 689.25. The Dow is up 151 points at 54,036. With this look at your markets, I'm Kaylin Lair on TFN The Farm Net.
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1: And good morning. The radar is still showing some light rain. Looks like these storms are decaying, certainly from what they were earlier, but we still have some across Mercer County, Grundy County, Sullivan County, a little bit in Davies County. Very light stuff right now. Weather Service says that we'll have a chance of some showers that will be also possible early this afternoon, partly sunny conditions otherwise, and an air temperature that'll be at 91. A heat index will be as high as 99. They have taken us out of the heat advisory that was initially put into effect, but we will have an extreme heat warning still for central Missouri, at least through Wednesday evening. We'll have more on your weather forecast also that will be upcoming in just a bit. This newscast is brought to you by Hearing Care Partners. National Weather Service in Pleasant Hill didn't release any reports of storm damage from Sunday morning storm that spawned a severe thunderstorm warning early Sunday morning, but United Electric Cooperative did have to deal with a power outage that affected 181 customers in their service territory. United Electric posted that the outage was caused when five poles broke. The outage was restored around 11:40. Severe thunderstorm warning was put into effect for Gentry County and some of Harrison County in the 4 a.m. hour on Sunday. The storm system continued moving southeast, and while it did not reach a severe thunderstorm warning threshold again, it did cause a large tree to come down at 8th and Burris in Hamilton, and a limb was also hanging over power lines at South Colby and East School Street. The issue was corrected by about 11:30 on Sunday. Late Sunday evening, more storm activity generally affected the western and southern side of the listing area. There were some severe thunderstorm warnings issued for Atchison and Holt counties late Sunday evening, but there was at least some thunderstorm winds that did lead to one report of damage in Nottoway County. Weather Service received a report from Fire and Rescue in Nottoway County of thunderstorm winds that snapped an 8-inch diameter tree just after 12:30 this morning. These type of brief localized storms will be possible for the next couple of days, it looks like, before we have a general rain event that comes in on Wednesday night and into Thursday. Storms will likely be late in the evening, overnight, and early morning if they do develop through Wednesday evening, and they could also carry the potential, at least, for severe weather. A Savannah driver was injured in a two-vehicle accident Sunday afternoon at the junction of Business Highway 71 and County Road in Andrew County. The Missouri State Highway Patrol reports an 87-year-old Kansas City female driver was parked on the east shoulder of Business Highway 71 at County Road 3483 south of Savannah and entered Business 71 in front of a pickup that was driven by a 43-year-old Savannah female driver. The Kansas City driver traveled into the driving lane and then the passing lane as the pickup was moving into the passing lane in an attempt to avoid contact with a car, but her pickup hit the front driver's side of the car with the back passenger side of the pickup. Both vehicles went into the median. The pickup overturned and landed on its top. The car stayed on its wheels in the median. The Savannah driver's pickup was totaled in the accident. The driver was taken to Mosaic with minor injuries. The accident took place around 1:30 on Sunday afternoon. Andrew County Sheriff's Department also assisted the Highway Patrol. A three-vehicle accident on Interstate 35 south of Lathrop left one vehicle totaled, and one of the drivers was taken to the hospital. The patrol reports three vehicles were all heading northbound on I-35. Two of the vehicles had slowed for congestion of traffic. A 69-year-old Kansas City male driver hit the back of one vehicle, continued heading north after the contact, and hit a second vehicle. His Estin pickup partially blocked the driving lane of I-35, and one of the vehicles also partially blocked the northbound lane of I-35. The Kansas City pickup driver's vehicle was totaled in the accident. He was taken to Liberty Hospital with minor injuries. The other two vehicles had moderate damage. One of the other drivers was from Cary, Illinois. The other driver from Fayetteville, Arkansas. The response response to the accident included a couple patrol troopers, the Clinton County Sheriff's Department, and the Lathrop Fire Department. The accident was reported at noon Sunday. A Weatherby driver was seriously injured after an accident over the weekend west of Weatherby in DeKalb County. The patrol's report says the 50-year-old driver was eastbound on Highway 6 and his vehicle went off the side of the roadway, crossed Cook Road, and struck a stop sign. The vehicle eventually came to an uncontrolled stop in the embankment on the south side of the roadway. The driver was taken to Mosaic in St. Joseph. The accident reported just after 4 a.m. on Saturday morning. Missouri State Highway Patrol also reported another drowning for the year. The drowning reported in southeast Missouri in Wayne County. The report says a 19-year-old Desloge, Missouri male was swimming just before 5 o'clock Saturday evening in the St. Francis River at a campground north of Patterson, Missouri. The swimmer began to struggle and started to panic. The swimmer submerged and did not resurface. He was pronounced deceased just before 7:30 Saturday evening. The drowning is the fourth for Troop E of the Missouri State Highway Patrol for the calendar year. It's the third drowning reported this month by the patrol. There were 24 reported drownings in June and July. It's the 35th drowning reported by the patrol this entire year. Countdown is on for the Northwest Missouri State Fair that begins September 2nd and runs through Labor Day on September 7th. Fair Board member Ashton Vanderford says the fair's website now with a new name.
2: We have a brand new website. It is still the same URL as our old website. It's www.nwmostatefair.com. And all of the information, the schedules, the details and rules and regulations are listed on the website. I am still working on adding some additional content and files to the website, but it was to the point where I was so tired of thinking about launching the website that I just pulled the trigger and said, we're going live.
1: The Northwest Missouri State Fair's Facebook page has also been a good source of reach for the fair. The fair Facebook page will also be a good source to keep in mind for timely information during the fair, particularly in the event it appears weather could be impacting some of the fair's schedule. It is 6:39. 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Caring for our community in every season. Weather Service says we'll have a slight chance of some showers or thunderstorms. It'll be possible through probably 2 o'clock this afternoon. Partly sunny eventually, and when we get the sunshine, we will be getting a temperature to soar. We'll get up to 91 for an air temperature. Maybe I shouldn't say soar. We're already pretty high for a temperature, but 91 will be the air temperature. High heat index will be up to 99, though. Winds will be out of the south-southwest at 7 to 10 miles an hour. Gusts will be as high as 18. Tonight, then, partly cloudy, but the low down is 77, and south-southwest winds will be at 5 to 8, and gusts will be as high as 20. On Tuesday, mostly sunny, but the high temperature, that'll be at 94. A heat index as high as 103. Southwest winds at 7 to 11, a gust as high as 20. Tuesday night, 20% chance of a shower thunderstorm overnight, increasing clouds, and a low down to 74. South-southwest winds will be at 6 on Wednesday. 30% chance of a shower thunderstorm prior to 1. Mostly sunny with a high temperature of 91 degrees. Wednesday night, there's a 60% chance of rain. Quarter to half inch of rain could be possible, particularly overnight. Mostly cloudy with a low of 71. Thursday's forecast calls for some showers likely and a thunderstorm prior to 1 o'clock. And then not as much of a chance, but there is still a remaining chance afterwards. Cloudy with a high temperature of 83. Thursday night, sunny and a thunderstorm prior to 1 o'clock. And then not as much of a chance, but there is still a remaining chance afterwards. Cloudy with a high temperature of 83. Thursday night, 70% chance of a shower thunderstorm at a low 68. Friday's forecast, 40.

0: Monday calls for a high temperature of 81 and chances of precipitation still Saturday and Sunday. Hunley Whaley Weather Station in Albany reporting a current temperature of 79 degrees. They had 14 hundredths of an inch of precipitation since midnight. We had a trace at our studios. The high temperature at Hunley Whaley yesterday got up to 91 degrees. The minimum temperature was at 69. Reported temperature at Lamoni is 76, partly cloudy and breezy conditions, 67 or 64% humidity, barometer is at 29.87, and a dew point of 63 degrees. Reported temperature also in Bethy now is at 78 degrees. Around the region, Creston Fair 79 degrees, Des Moines mostly cloudy and 74, Kansas City cloudy and 78, Kirksville some fair conditions in 82, and St. Joseph reporting fair conditions and a temperature of 78 degrees. 6:42 is our time, and you are listening to Regional Radio.
1: Let's take a look at the cash cattle market report. Throughout last week, northern dressed cattle traded at mostly 370, which is $3 higher than the previous week's weighted average, and southern live cattle traded at mostly 235, which is $2 higher than the previous week's weighted average. Over the mercantile, October live cattle up 35 cents at 225.27, December down 22 cents at 224.15, February down 7 cents at 224.50. September feeder cattle up 365 at 345.22, October up 297 at 334.92, November up 227 at 326.62. Let's take a look at the cash hog market report. The Eastern Corn Belt is at 97.72. The Western Corn Belt is down 68 cents at 98.08. Iowa, Minnesota is down 66 cents at 98.08. The National Cash Hog Average is down 55 cents at 98.48, with an average range of 93 to 99.50. Over on the mercantile, October lean hogs up 50 cents at 82.22. December up 35 cents at 73.57. And February up 15 cents at 77.12. Taking a look at the grain futures on the Chicago Board of Trade, September corn up 1 1/4 at 440 1/4, December up 1 1/4 at 463 1/4, March up 1 at 478 3/4. September soybeans up 5 1/2 at 1164 1/2, November up 5 1/2 at 1181 3/4, January up 5 1/2 at 1196 3/4. September Chicago wheat up 8 1/2 at 648 1/4, December up 8 1/4 at 666 1/2, July up 6 at 689 1/4. The Dow is up 151 points at 54,036. With this look at your markets, I'm Kaylin Lair on TFN, the Farm Net.
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0: Some reminders, a couple nights of the Allendale Community Betterment Rodeo is going to be on Friday and Saturday. It's the 34th annual rodeo. 7 o'clock nightly performances on Friday the 14th and Saturday the 15th at the Allendale Rodeo Arena. They will have 9 different championship events that will be part of the event. $10 charge for adults, 12 and under free. Grand River Rodeo Company is providing the stock. There'll also be homemade ice cream, funnel cakes, popcorn, quarter pan hamburgers, and ice cold drinks, full service cook shack, kids games, face painting vendors, and more excitement for the whole family. Fundraising breakfast being held at the American Legion Post number 464 of Conception Junction Sunday between 7 and 11. Menu includes pancakes and sausage, ham, eggs, biscuits and gravy, juice and coffee. Minimum donation $10 per person, children 6 and under free. Proceeds from the breakfast will go to the Cameron Veterans Home. St. Peter's Catholic Church has their 62nd annual parish carnival that will be on Sunday between 5 and 8 p.m. The carnival will have games for kids, prizes, bingo, and a cakewalk. There will also be food and drink and homemade ice cream and pie, bingo, a dunking booth, plinko, and drawings, and food and drink. Circus comes to Princeton, put on by the Princeton Chamber of Commerce. It comes to the Mercer County Fairgrounds at Princeton for a couple different shows on Tuesday, August 18th, 5 and at 7:30 p.m., Culpepper and Merriweather is putting on the circus, or CNM. CNM Circus will be providing a tent raising and tour that'll be at 9:30 that morning. The Midway will open at 4 o'clock. That'll include pony rides, a moon bounce, giant slide, face painting, and a concession stand.

0: two different circus performances that will be from 5 until 7:30, and the shows last about 90 minutes. Included in those will be the Big Cats, an aerial trapeze event, a daredevil duel on the tight walk and a Wheel of Destiny, and hand and foot juggling and performing canines will also be part of the circus that is coming to Princeton on Tuesday the 18th. Advance tickets are $14 for adults and children 2 to 12, and those seniors 65 and over, $8. 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

0: 2028.
1: I haven't ruled out the possibility, and I'm very humbled to the tremendous amount of support out there.
0: She was pressed about her future plans on Sunday during ABC's This Week, but sidestepped the issue, saying she's focused on winning the midterms and running for Congress right now. The GAN fire in Northern California is now 72% contained after burning over 10,000 acres and killing one person. More from Tammy Trujillo.
2: Fire activity is now minimal and crews are starting to focus on mop-up operations. Firefighters will be aided by slightly cooler weather that begins today and continues through the week. A 65-year-old man is facing charges for allegedly starting the fire. Herbert Wayne Smith says he was cutting scrap metal when that fire started a week ago. 8 years ago, he pleaded no contest in another case where he started a fire.
0: S&P 500 futures are inching higher. Michael Kastner, NBC News Radio.
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4: And good morning. It is 7:02 now at Regional Radio. Weather-wise, radar-wise, we have rain continuing to dissipate. That stuff that was in Mercer and Grundy County has moved off into Putnam County and Sullivan County, but pretty light stuff. Scattered amounts. I'm not even sure it's getting down to the ground. That's back to the west as well. But it is evident. It is being picked up right now. In its wake, we'll have a high temperature that's going to be up to about 91 degrees, partial sunshine today. A heat index will be as high as 99. We're not going to be in a heat advisory level at least yet, and doesn't look like we're in a heat and we won't be in a heat warning situation, at least right now. There is a extreme heat warning that's in effect for generally the area that's south of Interstate 70. We will have a few chances of rain in the weather forecast. In fact, pretty good chances of rain beginning on Wednesday night, but there'll be chances of these either late evening, overnight, or early morning pop-up showers and thunderstorms that could have the potential to be strong or severe, but fairly localized. We'll have more on your weather forecast upcoming shortly. 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New Hampton resident facing an additional felony charge in Harrison County after receiving a drug-related charge in April. Alicia Cody Adair was charged with felony possession of a controlled substance after the Division of Family Services and the Harrison County Sheriff's Department responded to her home regarding concerns of child abuse and drug possession in April. The subject had been advised that the response was made due to concerning marks on her children. There were alleged drugs in the home. The canine Nico also indicated a presence of narcotics in a plastic container in the home. The crystallized substance that was found in the home was later tested positive for methamphetamine. Adair is facing an additional charge of endangering the welfare of a child now. She also had a misdemeanor charge of unlawful possession of drug paraphernalia. The arraignment for the new charge will now be on August 20th in Harrison County Court. The Worth man, facing multiple charges in Gentry County Court following an incident in April, has now been bound over for further court proceedings in September. In Division I Court, 40-year-old Joshua Green is charged with felony burglary, resisting arrest, creating a substantial risk of serious injury, possession of a controlled substance, and operating a vehicle on a highway without a valid license, third and subsequent offense. The incident involved a vehicle pursuit by Green by a Gentry County law enforcement officer near State Route YY near Gentry in April. Green pulled into a shed on property that he did not have permission to be on and struck a Gator vehicle. He admitted to attempting to flee the officer, and he also was found with a pipe that later tested positive for methamphetamine. Green also faces four other misdemeanor charges that include tampering, careless and imprudent driving, possession of drug paraphernalia, and failure to maintain financial responsibility. The next court appearance for Green, September 10th. Two injured and taken to the hospital after a weekend motorcycle accident on Route W north of Bethany. The Highway Patrol reports a 24-year-old Kansas City, Kansas man was operating a motorcycle southbound on Highway W 5 miles north of Bethany and struck a deer in the roadway. The motorcycle slid on its side. The motorcycle received minor damage and was removed prior to the trooper's arrival. The driver of the motorcycle listed with minor injuries. A 22-year-old male passenger from Bethany also on the vehicle received moderate injuries. Both were taken by a private vehicle to the Harrison County Community Hospital in Bethany. Missouri Highways and Transportation Meeting held a high-profile meeting in July when they passed the five-year Missouri State Transportation Plan. Last week, the Missouri Highways and Transportation Commission met in St. Joseph at Missouri Western to give the And the commission received a proposal for what appropriations will be requested from the Missouri General Assembly by the Department of Transportation for 2028. Missouri Department of Transportation Director Ned Hassinger says the request involves a lot of unknown pieces.
5: You know, the merry-go-round never stops. So less than a month ago, we finalized the spending of the 26 budget. And our team did a great job of spending the money as budgeted. And we just rolled out the 27 budget to our teams for the spending for the coming year. And here we are kind of crystal balling what's going to happen a year from now. The federal reimbursement that we rely on basically to do the work that we do has to be considered in this. And certainly our teams that are trying to figure out the plans that we are going to execute and then how we're going to pay for them and then put them into this document is kind of our guiding light as we go forward. It is nothing short of really miraculous. So we're looking, everybody thinks we're talking about 27 and we're already looking at 28 and beyond.
4: The commission approved an appropriation request for the 27 fiscal year, $5.2 billion. Requests of withheld monies due to budget constraints also be allowed if the budget allows. The other approval was a supplemental appropriations budget of $642.7 million. Mercer School District announced over the weekend the new playground area is back open in time for the start of the new school year. The new playground area was originally opened in the second week of May, but it needed to be shut down shortly after it opened after the district received notice from the manufacturer that the manufacturer could not remove all the metal wire from the mulch to create a suitable mulch for the area. The school's new playground project now has six swings and had a cost of $116,000 and did receive some financial assistance from other sources to pay for the project. The project was presented for consideration in September of last year, formally approved in February. The Mercer School District posted over the weekend that the playground is now open after what was termed a long and frustrating delay. This newscast is brought to you by Hearing Care Partners. It is a 709 at Regional Radio. Ian Erie funeral notices. The family of 76-year-old Scotty Ray Owens will receive friends between 5 and 7 this evening at the Turner Family Funeral Home of Meesville. No formal funeral service will be held. Memorial contributions can be made to the Oaklawn Cemetery or the Sheraton, Iowa Cemetery. Turner Family Funeral Home in charge of the arrangements. Funeral services for 76-year-old James Dale Tuggle will be at 10 o'clock on Wednesday at the Robertson Funeral Home of Bethany. Visitation 6 until 8 Tuesday at the funeral home. Burial follows in the Rosehill Cemetery of Ridgeway. Memorials and contributions are suggested for the Rosehill Cemetery. Online condolences can be left at robertsonfuneralhome.com. A celebration of life for 72-year-old Blockton resident Jeffrey Wayne Guthrie will be held Friday at 5 p.m. at the Blockton Community Hall of Blockton. Prue Dunphy Funeral Home in charge of the arrangements. 81-year-old Jameson resident Daniel B. Hughes died on Friday at his home. Survivors include his wife Alma and sons Shannon Hughes, Kevin Hughes, and Joel Hughes, five grandchildren and three great-grandchildren. No services will be held for 81-year-old Jameson resident Daniel B. Hughes. The arrangements are under the direction of the Stitt Funeral Home of Gallatin. 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Local care you can count on, whatever the forecast. Overnight storm chances are going to be anywhere from about 10 to 30% overnight, with the greatest likelihood across northeastern Kansas and in northern Missouri. Again, there is an extreme heat warning that is in effect at least through Wednesday evening for central Missouri, not for our area, not even a heat advisory as of yet. They lifted that. There was one in effect yesterday until about 8 o'clock, but they have not renewed that for anything, at least today through Wednesday for our region yet. There will be rain chances also increasing as a stationary boundary across central Iowa begins to sag south later on in the week, but a broad upper ridge remains across northern Missouri. and the low-level jet has prevented the atmosphere from cooling substantially and fueled storms across the region.

The storms were handled relatively poorly by various models, but they've begun to be recognized now. You can expect a threat elevated to remain through the mid-morning, but overall weakening trend as the morning goes on. What we're talking about was the storm activity that was reasonably potent and did spawn some severe thunderstorm warnings for Hull County and Atchison County. Well, they drifted south, and Kansas City areas received a lot of severe thunderstorm warnings that really weren't necessarily in the weather forecast, according to a lot of the models, at least through the day yesterday. We will get, though, to a stationary front across central Iowa along I-80 that'll try to work south as low pressure develops in western Kansas and gradually pushes east. South of the front, where warm and humid conditions are expected to continue, the location of the front's going to be key. That will be triggering the storms that come in across a good part of the region on Wednesday. Now, up until then, we will have a situation where that we've had maybe the last couple nights or early mornings where we could have some localized, pretty heavy rain. For example, yesterday evening, we had the severe thunderstorm warnings for Hull County and for Atchison County, but there was a pretty significant storm that came to Nottoway County. I don't know if it was ever a severe thunderstorm warning that came out of that, but they did have some heavy rain. Of course, they had a severe thunderstorm report, or they had a wind report of an 8-inch diameter tree that was down at Arco. And then there was some pretty heavy rain to the Tri-C area, and then Stanbury and into King City. That I don't know if it was brief. It was heavy rain, and it was fairly localized, and then the remnants of that have been part of all the rest of the morning, but that stuff in Gentry County came in maybe 1:30, 2 o'clock, 2:30, something like that, early this morning. Forecast says we'll have a heat index as high as 99, partly sunny conditions today with a high temperature that'll be at 91. South-southwest winds will be at 7 to 10 miles an hour and gusts as high as 18. Again, a chance of returning showers possible this afternoon. Tonight, partly cloudy with a low down to 77, and south-southwest winds will be at 5 to 8 and gusts as high as 20. Tuesday's forecast, sunny with a high temperature 94, a heat index as high as 103, and south-southwest winds will be at 7 to 11 and gusts as high as 20. Tuesday night, 20% chance of a shower thunderstorm overnight, increasing cloudiness at a low down to 74, south to southwest winds at about 6, becoming east-southeasterly after midnight. Wednesday's forecast, 30% chance of rain prior to 1 p.m., otherwise sunny with a high temperature of 91, southeast winds at 6 to 8. Wednesday night, 60% chance of precipitation, quarter to half inch of rain possible, and most likely after 1 a.m., mostly cloudy with a low 71. On Thursday, a 60% chance of a shower thunderstorm prior to 1, otherwise cloudy with a high temperature of 83. On Thursday night, showers likely, maybe a thunderstorm at a low down to 68. 40% chance of some rain on Friday prior to 1 p.m. and cloudy with a high of 82. Friday night, 40% chance of a shower thunderstorm and cloudy with a low of 69. Saturday, partly sunny with a high of 84. Saturday night, 40% chance of a shower thunderstorm and partly cloudy with a low of 69. Sunday, a chance of a shower thunderstorm, partly sunny with a high temperature that'll be at 81 degrees. High temperature yesterday at Huntley Whaley was at 91 for an air temperature at 5:03 p.m. The minimum temperature, 69 degrees at 4:24 in the morning. 6,907 inch of precipitation yesterday in the midnight to midnight period at Huntley Whaley, and they had 1,407 inch of precipitation since midnight. At our studios, it has appeared that we've only picked up a trace of precipitation. The Lamoni Municipal Airport reporting fair conditions, 78 degrees, humidity level is at 64, and winds are out of the southwest at 13 miles an hour, and some gusts that are as high as 25 miles per hour, and the reported temperature in Bethany right now is at 78 degrees. Unionville has a current temperature at Unionville is at 83 degrees right now. They've had 1/100th of an inch of precipitation. Barton Farm at Trenton, 81 degrees currently, and they've had, well, they had 507 inch of precipitation yesterday. And St. Joseph's has reported 1,607 inch of precipitation, and their current temperature is at 80 degrees right now.

0: That's a check of your weather information on regional radio. On this date in weather history, 1884, an earthquake centered near New York City registered a magnitude 5.5. It hit the region a little after 2 p.m. The tremor made houses shake, chimneys fall, and residents wonder what the heck was going on, according to the New York Times article that came out 2 days later. On this date, August 10th, in 1884. It is 7:16. 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Start of the high school sports practice season today for both Missouri and Iowa. The first eligible practice day for high school athletes participating in fall high school sports and activities. The start of the junior high sports practice season will begin next Monday, at least in Missouri. And the first week of the high school sports contest in Missouri will be the week of August 23rd through the 29th. First Iowa football contests will be on August 27th and 28th. First cross country boys meet could be on August 24th. And that's the same date for the first cross country girls meet. And their first practice is also today, first eligible practice. And the volleyball contest to start will also be on Monday, August 24th. Chiefs camp resumes today after an off day yesterday. Quarterback Patrick Mahomes did meet with the media late in the week, and they got an update on his feeling and particularly the knee.
1: Oh, it feels great, you know, just pushing every single day, you know, trying to stack days together. I feel like when you're tired, sometimes you don't even think about it. So I'm trying to protect it, but at the same time, I'm trying to push it and get myself ready to go for the season.
0: Now, he is saying that he's staying judicious about what he is trying to do, at least at a camp, but he says that sometimes competitiveness gets into the way.
1: I think it's the opposite. I'm, like, trying to hold myself back because I'm just a competitor and I like competing, and all of a sudden I'm running and cutting back and trying to pitch the ball. So it's just, like, trying to keep yourself from doing stuff like that. But when it's fourth down, you want to try to make a play happen. You try to make a play happen. So I'm not going to lose who I am, but I'm going to try to keep myself smart and keep myself in position to be out there for my teammates.
0: The Chiefs' offensive line likely going to be a position group that is going to be under the gun and that will need to produce with Patrick Mahomes needing to be protected by them. One of the new guys that might be pushing to get into the rotation is the Indiana rookie Khalil Benson.
1: Yeah, no, I think he's done a great job just competing, you know, and you kind of understand sometimes when the young guys, they don't make the same mistakes, you know. Like that's a big thing, is just if you can fix your mistakes and get better and better each and every day, usually good things happen, and that's what he's done ever since he's been here. I mean, it started in the OTAs and the rookie minicamp, honestly. I remember watching a film on that and seeing that guy and seeing him kind of do stuff the right way, and he's kind of built and just got better and better all the way to this point. And I think that's what makes Coach Reed's camp so good, is he's going to have competition. He's going to push guys to be even better. And so I think he's done a great job stepping up to the plate whenever his number's getting called. And now it's about how can he stack and how can he go to a preseason game and how can he get himself ready for the regular season. And we still have a long ways to go, but I'm happy with the progress so far.
0: Special teams coach Dave Tolb gave some impressions of what he's seen to this point.
2: I think Brashard has really taken a really nice step, you know, as far as a punt returner. He's catching the ball a lot cleaner. Nico just keeps getting better. 13 was doing a good job until he got hurt. You know, now he's back out there again. Last couple days back out catching again, so we got to continue to develop him. DeJesus is solid, great catcher. Just not a real big guy, but he's gonna be exciting in the preseason games for sure.
0: And he also talked about his former coaching mate, Andy Hill, going into the Missouri Hall of Fame.
2: Andy Hill and I go way back. We spent 8 years together at Missouri. I mean, that's years ago on Larry Smith's staff. And I went to the NFL. He stayed at Missouri. So I think he was at Missouri for like almost like 30 years or something as a player and coach. And he was one of the best recruiters Missouri ever had. Great friend of mine, came up here, was my assistant for 5 years. Went to 3 Super Bowls, 1-2. Great coach. I miss him. And it's good to see him when he comes up. You know, it's really good to see him. I'm going to, you know, his Hall of Fame, the banquet is during our break. So I think I'm going to try to, you know, during our off week, so I'm going to try to make it to that.
0: Chiefs camp continuing today. First preseason game for Kansas City is going to be this Saturday when they take on the Rams. what to look like it may be a pitching duel turned into a Cubs rout yesterday as the Cubs beat the Royals 10-2 at Kauffman Stadium. Alex Bregman with a pair of RBI singles. The Cubs win 2-3 in the series. Cubs had 18 hits in that game. Matthew Boyd continued road mastery as he gave up 2 runs, 5 hits, and 7 innings. And the Royals' Randy Dobnik went 5 innings. He gave up a lot of hits. It was just 4 runs and 4 strikeouts, but he did take the first loss that he's had so far on the year. The Royals now head to L.A. to take on the Dodgers with Noah Cameron battling Tarek Skubal, formerly of Detroit, in the first game of their series at Chavez Ravine this evening. Cardinals capture the series also with Colorado after a win yesterday. Redbird Recap next.
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4: I'm Joe Pott. Yesterday at Busch Stadium, the Cardinals come away with a series win against the Colorado Rockies. Cardinals built up a 4-1 lead before the Rockies scored twice in the sixth. They had another in the eighth to tie the game at 4 before the Cardinals had some late runs of their own. 2 hits to start the eighth inning from Mason Wynn and Nathan Church, and with 2 outs, J.J. Weatherholt did this.
5: First pitch, it's on the way. Swing and a fly ball in the center field. Garrick is there. He can't get it. 2 runs are going to score. J.J. Weatherholt is driven in 2. He's going to try and go for 3. Here's the throw. He's in safely. Cardinals on top.
4: They would add another from Ivan Herrera. They win it 7-4 yesterday. Tonight, the Phillies are in town to begin a 3-game series. 6:45 with the first pitch, 5:50 with the pregame show right here on the Cardinals Radio Network.
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8: September corn up 1 3/4 at 440 3/4. December up 2 at 464. March up 2 at 479 3/4. September soybeans up 5 3/4 at 1164 3/4. November up 6 at 1182 1/4. January up 5.5 at 1196 3/4. September Chicago wheat up 10 3/4 at 650 1/2. December up 10 1/4 at 668 1/2. July up 7 3/4 at 691. October live cattle up 35 cents at 225.27. December down 22 cents at 224.15. September feeder cattle up 365 at 345.22. October up 297 at 334.92. November up 227 at 326.62. October lean hogs up 50 cents at 82.22. And the Dow is up 151 points at 54,036. With this look at your markets, I'm Kaylin Lair on TFN, the Farm Net.
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1: And we thank you for joining us for a news check on Regional Radio. There will be a slight chance of a shower thunderstorm prior to 1 o'clock today and maybe even through 2 p.m. We'll have an air temperature of 91 degrees, a heat index that'll be as high as 99. Partly cloudy with a low down to 77 tonight. A high for tomorrow is going to be at 94. Wednesday's high at 91. Then we'll have a cool front that comes through. That'll bring a good chance of rain to the region on Wednesday night and Thursday. And also a temperature drop. It'll be back down to probably more seasonable normals at 83 degrees or so. We'll have more on your weather forecast coming up shortly. 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Recent installation of a radar feedback sign has shown positive returns. The sign, initially placed on South Street in Bethany, uses radar to determine a vehicle's speed and then instantly displays that speed to the driver on an LED. West Ward Councilman Larry Simpson asked Bethany Police Chief Brian Holloway about its effectiveness since its installation at Monday's Bethany City Council meeting.
2: It's visible. It catches your eye. And the officers that have been on patrol have all told me that they're noticing lower speeds over there while they're running radar. So I just pay attention to doing what we want. I'm hoping to have an inquiry soon as far as so the statistics that I'd like to pull is, you know, the average speed. We should be able to get a car count to how much traffic's going through there.
1: He says that soon the sign will be, or the sign has the ability to be moved as well, and also provide a lot of different information.
2: As far as violations break down, when the most, what part of the day most of the violations are occurring. But again, I've got to be able to read the file that I've downloaded. So I think it was money well spent. It's, I mean, we've only used it in that one location, but we've already noticed the difference. And we've got a lot of good comments from the people that are in that neighborhood, too. They're glad to.
1: Miss Calamity Jane contestants have been named for this year's contest. Those vying for the title of Miss Calamity Jane 2026 include Mackenzie Willett, Shannon Devine, Addie Illig, Coley Powers, Zoe Fisher, Kyla Tadine, and Carly Bennett. The Miss Calamity Jane pageant has a theme of sparkling through 250 years. It'll be held August 29th at 7 p.m. at the United Methodist Church in Princeton. The Chamber of Commerce has announced the theme, the Grand Marshals and the Ambassadors for this year's Calamity Jane Parade. The theme will be 250 years of freedom. Grand Marshals will be Shanda Marshall Cox. Ambassadors, Bill and Katie Sider. And the celebration of Calamity Jane of Princeton will be September 10th through the 20th. That's a check of your news information on Regional Radio.
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0: Com.
1: Radar continues to show maybe light rain that continues to decay in southern Harrison County along the Harrison and Decatur County line, and maybe back in some spots in Gentry County. I don't know if it's more than sprinkles, if anything. Partly sunny weather today, but the high temperature, that'll be at 91 degrees. A heat index as high as 99 with south-southwest winds. It'll be at 7 to 10 and gusts as high as 18. Tonight, partly cloudy with a low down to 77 and south-southwest winds. It'll be at 5 to 8 and gusts as high as 20. On Tuesday, mostly sunny with a high temperature that'll be at 94, a heat index as high as 103, southwest winds at 7 to 11, a gust as high as 20. Tuesday night, 20% chance of overnight thunderstorms, increasing clouds at a low 71. Wednesday, 30% chance of some precipitation prior to 1 p.m. and mostly sunny with a high of 91 degrees. Wednesday night, 60% chance of rain, a quarter to a half inch, likely overnight, mostly cloudy with a low 71. Then Thursday, prior to 1 p.m., a 60% chance of rain and cloudy with a high of 83. Thursday night, showers likely at 70%, low down to 68. Friday, a chance of a shower or thunderstorm prior to 1 and mostly cloudy with a high temperature of 82. Hunley Whaley Weather Station in Albany, 78 degrees. Bethany's reported temperature is at 78 degrees. Lamoni's Municipal Airport reporting a temperature of 78 degrees. Barton Farm at Trenton with 82 degrees. And Unionville reporting a current temperature of 79 degrees. It is 7:38. 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
2: September corn up 2.5 at 441.5. December up 2.75 at 464.75. March up 2.5 at 480.25. September soybeans up 6 at 1165. November up 6.25 at 1182.5. January up 6.25 at 1197.5. September Chicago wheat up 10.75 at 650.5. December up 10.75 at 669. July up 9 at 692.25. October live cattle up 35 cents at 225.27. December down 22 cents at 224.15. September feeder cattle up 365 at 345.22. October up 297 at 334.92. November up 227 at 326.62. October lean hogs up 50 cents at 82.22. And the Dow was up 151 points at 54,036. With this look at your markets, I'm Kaylin Lair on TFN The Farm Net.
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7: Let's run down those elevator prices for you here on this Monday, the 10th of August. I'm Dustin Hoffman. Elevators are all on November beans, except one on September and one still on August. We'll point those two out to you when we get to them. Consolidated grain East Hannibal, 23 cents under on corn, 417. Soybeans, 26 cents under. They're at 11.55 for the cash bid. Bartlett Grain, Kansas City, 6 cents over on corn, 446. Soybeans, a dime over at 11.91. Bartlett Grain St. Joseph, 15 cents under on corn. Cash bid, 425. Soybeans, 15 cents over at 1196. Ursa Farmers Co-op Wayland, 38 cents under on corn, 402. Soybeans, 20 cents under at 1161. AgriServices of Brunswick Mendon, 25 cents under on corn, 415. Soybeans, 25 cents under. They're at 1156. Ray Carroll and Quarter, a dime under on corn. Cash bid, 430. Soybeans, a dime under at 1171. MFA Macon, 35 cents under on soybeans. The cash price, 1146. Prairie Land FS Pilot Grove, 25 cents under on corn, 415. Soybeans, 25 cents under September at 11. MFA Macon, 35 cents under on soybeans. The cash price, 1146. Prairie Land FS Pilot Grove, 25 cents under on corn, 415. Soybeans, 25 cents under September at 1138. Nemo Feed Bearing, 38.

0: Missoula Farmers Co-op, 55 cents under on corn, cash bid 385. Soybeans, 45 cents under, 1136. Smithfield and Bethany, they are 45 cents under on corn at 395. Soybeans, 20 cents under the August contract at 1136. At JBS Centralia, they're 3 cents under on corn at 437. And finally today, at Missouri Energy and Malta Bend, they are even on corn at $4.40. Cash, corn, and soybean bids are subject to change without notice, so always check with your local elevator when making sales to obtain the most recent price. And that's been a check of your basis numbers here on this Monday, the 10th of August. I'm Dustin Huffman.
1: 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And good morning, Tony.
2: Good morning, Stuart.
1: Okay, we'll start with Medicare and those that may be turning 65 in the next 6 months. Those would be the ones that this would be particularly pertinent to, because that will be in a time that you will have to make decisions, and you want to start an information gathering situation before you make that decision.
2: Yeah, Stuart, I think it's great to start early, and you know, like 6 months before you turn 65, if you're thinking about looking at what options to have with Medicare and Medicare supplement or other options there. So, you know, just give me a call and I will help you, you know, navigate your any options that's open to you there. And, you know, I'll show you just what plans there are, and you can make the choice. It's good to, you know, start ahead of time so you don't have to make a quick decision, and give you some time to think it over there, Stuart.
1: You can also navigate the Medicare supplements because that's, first of all, Medicare supplements, you know, those are, you know, those change, and you have to keep track. And if you know, I would imagine that it's kind of a chore to try to keep track of that. So you're somebody who deals in that, and mm-hmm. So that is, you know, an area we could help people out.
2: Yeah, that's right. It's you know, some of these Medicare supplements have increased from 20% to 40%. A year on far as the premiums, and you want to just take a look at the different plans. You know, if you turn 65 after January 1st of 2020, they quit offering the Plan F, but if you have a Plan F, you're still okay, and you can keep it if you want to. But we have a Plan G and a Plan N that works out real good, and then we have a high deductible Plan G now too that works in certain situations. So you just want to, you know, take a look at it, and I'll be glad to help you with, show you what your different options are, the premiums and the coverage, and we just take a look at it and go from there, sir.
1: From an investments perspective, then, we talk about fixed annuities, fixed indexed annuities as well. Those are all backed by insurance companies, and insurance companies that invest in a way, well, they're putting out the products with the idea that, you know, they know what they're doing investing wise, and because their rates and returns compare, you know, probably favorably to what their, you know, similar investment product was somewhere else, mm-hmm. It means they really know what they're doing.
2: Yeah, they do. They have some smart people looking after their investments and things with these different large life insurance companies. And, you know, if you have like a retirement account, like a 401k, IRAs, anything like that, you know, I'd be glad to take a look at it and help you. And, you know, once you grown some money, you probably don't want to lose it. So you never know when there could be a downturn in the market. And you know, once you have your money in the with the Safe Money Choices offer on these fixed indexed annuities, like we say, on a fixed annuity, you have a guaranteed rate of 5% between 5 and 6% for a number of years, like 3-5 years. Now, on a fixed income,

0: tax annuity. You participate in the gains, not the losses. So you don't have to worry about a downturn in the market. You just, if you got money in an IRA, 401k, or if you just have some money laying in a checking or savings account in a bank and want it to grow a little faster for you. But there's some real good options with these insurance products, Dirk.
1: Right, and you said that, not very many products necessarily carry fees. And fees there are with products are ones that one is not a very big fee, and two, the return because of the product is pretty good.
0: Yeah, that's right, Stuart. I was just looking at one yesterday, and it was the anniversary date on it. And it had done pretty well. It was in the S&P 500 annual point to point. It had gained 9%. And I know that if you'd been actually in the market, you'd have done better than that. But you don't have to worry about the downturn if from this year on till next year. If the markets are down a year from now, then you don't worry about the losses. You participate in the gains, not the losses, so you don't lose any of your principal. And this one also had a income rider on it. There's a few that has the income rider, and it was growing at a real good rate, and it's getting up there. It had it 3 or 4 years now, and it's getting up there pretty good. And they once you have your benefit base in place for income, then they take income withdrawal percentage, time your benefit base, and it equals your income withdrawal amount for the rest of your life. So you never have to worry, about income from this this annuity you have. And if there's money left in the accumulation value, then it goes to the beneficiaries then, Stuart.
1: 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You can contact him, 660-425-7802. 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
1: NBC News Radio, I'm Michael Kastner. Rounds of severe storms are set to bear down on millions across the Midwest and Great Lakes this week. More from Mark Mayfield.
2: Starting Monday, a level 2 out of 5 severe storm threat is covering major cities, including Chicago, Detroit, Cleveland, and Pittsburgh. Damaging winds are expected to be the primary hazard. Widespread rain totals of up to 3 inches could also be seen across the region as the week moves forward. Localized pockets of 3 to 5 inches of rain are possible.
1: President Trump says the U.S. is only semi-negotiating with Iran in order to let pressure build. Alice Barr with more in Washington.
3: President Trump, who has repeatedly insisted the war is nearly over, told Axios in a new phone interview his administration is, quote, low-keying it with Iran and only semi-negotiating.
1: Striking an optimistic tone more than 6 months after the start of military action, the president said it will work out. It always works out. Democrats like Connecticut Senator Chris Murphy on NBC's Meet the Press aren't on board with Trump's tactics.
4: Donald Trump has lost this war. America is weaker. Iran is stronger. The price to reopen the strait increases by the day.
1: Todd Blanche will be sworn in later today as the next U.S. Attorney General, with President Trump expected to be on hand for the ceremony. The Senate confirmed the acting AG on Saturday after weeks of debate with a handful of Republicans in opposition.
5: On this vote, the yeas are 50, the nays are 49. The nomination is confirmed.
1: Republican Senator Susan Collins of Maine and Lisa Murkowski of Alaska joined Democrats in opposition. Taylor Farms is recalling food items with jalapenos because of possible salmonella contamination. It comes after the California-based company pulled lettuce linked to the ongoing Cyclospora outbreak. Michael Kastner, NBC News Radio.
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7: And we thank for joining us for a news check on Regional Radio. National Weather Service in Pleasant Hill didn't release any reports of damage from Sunday morning storms that spawned a severe thunderstorm warning early Sunday morning. But United Electric Cooperative did have to deal with a power outage that affected 181 customers in their service territory. United Electric posted that the outage was caused when the storm caused 5 poles to break. The outage was restored by 11:40 a.m. The severe thunderstorm warning went into effect in the 4 a.m. hour in Gentry and Harrison counties. The storm system continued moving southeast. While it didn't reach a severe thunderstorm warning status or threshold, it did cause a large tree to come down at 8th and Burris in Hamilton. A limb was also hanging over power lines on South Colby and East South Street. The issue corrected by 11:30 on Sunday. Late Sunday evening, more storm activity generally affected the western and southern side of the listing area. There were some severe thunderstorm warnings issued for Atchison and Hull counties, but there were thunderstorm winds that did lead at least to one report of damage in Nottoway County. The National Weather Service received a report from Fire and Rescue in Nottoway County of thunderstorm winds that snapped an 8-inch diameter tree just after 12:30 this morning. Brief, likely localized storms will be possible over the next couple days before a general rain event comes in Wednesday night and Thursday. Storms likely in the late evening, overnight, and early morning. If they do develop, they would also carry the potential for severe weather. The USDA will release a generally anticipated corn crop Wednesday when the August report is released. Mark Jekinowski says that report will be the first information that actually comes from farmer surveys for yield and acreage for this year's crop.
8: It is the first month of the crop cycle when we get new yield and acreage information from NAS for all of the fall harvested crops. So in lockup, we will be getting for all of the major crops new forecasts for yield and for acreage coming directly from NAS. And the yield estimates will be based on farmer survey. So NAS is out surveying farmers, asking them what they might expect the yield to be in their corn crop, soybean crop, etc. And they're also, as they always do, using remote sensing data as well to look at the quality of crops in the field. And importantly, August is the first month of the year where NAS starts to incorporate certified acreage data from FSA. This is the information that farmers submitted after they got their crop planted, submitted to FSA. So NASS now has access to that information. Not complete yet, but this will be the first month where they have a lot of that information to work with.
7: Mark Jekinowski is the World Agricultural Board Chair. And you're listening to Regional Radio.
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9: Here's a look at your forecast. Slight chance for storms today, otherwise cloudy skies with a few peaks of sun. High temperatures reach up to 91. Lowest level off around 77 tonight, mainly clear. A mix of clouds and sun tomorrow. Eyes level off around 94. Chance for storms Wednesday and Thursday. Low 90s Wednesday, upper 70s by Thursday. I'm staff meteorologist Derek Height. Right now, 79.
10: September corn up 2.5 at 441.5. December up 2.75 at 464.75. March up 2.5 at 480.25. September soybeans up 6 at 1165. November up 6.25 at 1182.5. January up 6.25 at 1197.5. September Chicago wheat up 10.75 at 650.5. December up 10.75 at 669. July up 9 at 692.25. October live cattle up 35 cents at 225.27. December down 22 cents at 224.15. September feeder cattle up 365 at 345.22. October up 297 at 334.92. November up 227 at 326.62. October lean hogs up 50 cents at 82.22. And the Dow is up 151 points at 54,036. With this look at your markets, I'm Kaylin Lair on TFN The Farm Net.
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1: And we thank you for joining us for News Check on Regional Radio. Three-vehicle accident on Interstate 35 just south of Lathrop left one vehicle totaled. One of the drivers was taken to the hospital. Missouri State Highway Patrol reports three vehicles were all heading northbound on I-35. Two of the vehicles slowed for the congestion of traffic. A 69-year-old Kansas City male driver hit the back of one of the vehicles, continued heading north after the contact, and hit a second vehicle. His S10 pickup partially blocked the driving lane of I-35. One of the other vehicles also partially blocked the northbound lane of I-35. The Kansas City pickup driver's vehicle was totaled from the accident. He was taken to Liberty Hospital with minor injuries. The other two vehicles had moderate damage. One of the other drivers was from Cary, Illinois. The other driver from Fayetteville, Arkansas. The response to the accident included two patrol troopers, the Clinton County Sheriff's Department, and the Lathrop Fire Department. The accident reported at noon Sunday. A New Hampton resident is facing an additional felony charge in Harrison County Court after receiving a drug-related charge in April. Alicia Cody Adair was charged with felony possession of a controlled substance after the Division of Family Services and the Harrison County Sheriff's Department responded to her home regarding concerns of child abuse and drug possession in April. The subject had been advised that the response was made due to concerning marks on her children, and there were also alleged drugs in the home. The canine Nico indicated a presence of narcotics in a plastic container in the home. A crystallized substance, which later tested positive for methamphetamine, was also found. Adair is now facing an additional charge of endangering the welfare of a child. She also has a misdemeanor charge of unlawful possession of drug paraphernalia. Adair's arraignment for the new charge August 20th in Harrison County Court. The Worth man facing multiple charges in Gentry County Court following an incident in April has now been bound over for further court proceedings in September in Division I Court. 40-year-old Joshua Green is charged with felony burglary, resisting arrest, creating a substantial risk of serious injury, possession of a controlled substance, and operating a vehicle on a highway without a valid license, third and subsequent offense. The offense involved a vehicle pursuit of Green by a Gentry County law enforcement officer near State Route YY near Gentry in April. Green pulled into a shed on property that he did not have permission to be on and struck a Gator vehicle. He admitted to attempting to flee the officer. He also was found with a pipe that later tested positive for methamphetamine. Green also faces four other misdemeanor charges that include tampering, careless and imprudent driving, possession of drug paraphernalia, and failure to maintain financial responsibility. The next court appearance for Green, September 10th. 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
3: Here's a look at your forecast. High of 91 today, under mainly cloudy skies, with a slight chance of thunderstorms. Lows dip down to about 77 tonight, mainly clear. High temperatures reach up to 94. Tomorrow, a mix of clouds and sun. Low 90s Wednesday with a chance of thunderstorms. Turning much cooler Thursday with highs in the low 80s. Chance for storms continues. I'm staff meteorologist Derek Height. Currently, it's 81 degrees.
4: September corn up 2.5 at 441¾. December up 3 at 465. March up 2¾ at 480½. September soybeans up 5½ at 1164½. November up 6¼ at 1182½. January up 6 at 1197¼. September Chicago wheat up 10 at 649¾. December up 10 at 668¼. July up 8½ at 691¾. October live cattle up 35¢ at 225.27. December down 22 cents at 224.15. February down 7 cents at 224.50. September feeder cattle up 365 at 345.22. October up 297 at 334.92. November up 227 at 326.62. October lean hogs up 50 cents at 82.22. And the Dow is up 151 points at 54,036. Well, with this look at your markets, I'm Kayla Meyer on TFN The Farm Net.
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0: Today's Breakfast Club interview is with Ashton Vandervoort. She is one of the fair board members for the Northwest Missouri State Fair that is coming up over Labor Day weekend. In fact, it'll be starting on the Thursday prior to Labor Day and continuing through Labor Day. And this will be the first of several Northwest Missouri State Fair updates and reports that we'll have on our Breakfast Club that's sponsored by United Fiber. Northwest Missouri State Fair is going to be coming up in September, and the Northwest Missouri State Fair is their usual five-day event. It'll begin on Thursday and continue then into Labor Day, and Ashton Vandervoort is one of the fair board members for the Northwest Missouri State Fair, and it is time for another year, and you really can't blame, I guess you, in a way you can't really blame anybody for not being ready for it time-wise, because this is the latest that the Northwest Missouri State Fair can possibly be.
1: Yes, that is.
0: In the calendar year.
1: That is for sure. I keep telling myself when people are like, well, last year we had it, you know, we had this material to us by such and such time. And I'm like, well, hey, look, the fair is at least a week later than what it normally is. So it has felt a little bit like a longer drawn-out process. But yes, it is very late this year, September 3rd through the 7th, and we are excited, and we are ready and glad that we have quite a few days of leeway here as we prepare for it.
0: All right, the work, all right, the work to get the fair in place, that extends, I don't know, I think you told me last year that after the fair gets done, you kind of assess, you know, what it was about and what, and then what direction you want to go and what worked and what did not. And I assume that process was done again. But we're still talking about, you know, getting the, you know, the 20, to get to the 26th fair, you have to still go, you still have to get going even in 25, right?
1: Correct. Correct. Yeah, it's kind of a running joke. We really think it's important to have some kind of debrief immediately after the fair. So while all the stuff is fresh on our minds, we can remember what we need to keep in mind for the following fairs. But the running joke is that none of us want to see each other once the fair is over. So this year we actually

0: actually did for the first time ever in January of this year. We had an all-day planning session where we met and we sat down and we talked through budgets. We talked through projects. We talked through various aspects of the grounds that maybe needed a little bit more structure and organization. And like I said, that was in January. So you really do go from the end of one fair and into planning for the next one immediately.
1: For ticket information, somebody that wants to just get general information about Northwest Missouri State Fair and look at the schedule and whatnot, I would presume it's probably the website that's the best way to go.
0: The website is the best way to go, and we just launched our brand new website, and it was a labor of love and sometimes hate for me. We have a brand new website. It is still the same URL as our old website. It's www.nwmostatefair.com. And all of the information, the schedules, the details and rules and regulations are listed on the website. I am still working on adding some additional content and files to the website, but it was to the point where I was so tired of thinking about launching the website that I just pulled the trigger and said, we're going live. Our Facebook page is another great resource for information about the fair. Our Facebook page is NW for Northwest, just NW. Missouri is spelled out, State Fair. We've got a red, white, and blue kind of logo. If you're looking for it, just look for that. And we've gotten quite a big following on our Facebook page, which has helped us. The more followers you get as you post, it's going to push it out to more people, which will then help you get more followers. That's got a lot of resources on it as well.
1: That really also comes in handy to get any schedule information that needs to be changed if that indeed happens.
0: Correct, correct. Anything that is a real-time, up-to-the-minute announcement that we maybe need to make or something along those lines, that will be posted as a published, you know, message on our Facebook page. You know, for example, last year, the rain for, you know, there at the tail end of the fair for the races, that was really hard to field because you don't ever want to cancel the event. And just because it's raining doesn't mean you're going to have to, but you kind of have to wait to make that call. And if we get to a point where we make a call or, you know, maybe we need to send out a message about a lost and found item or a vehicle that needs moved, those types of things, we do use our Facebook page as kind of our mass announcement platform deal for sure.
1: That's the first of a few Northwest Missouri State Fair Breakfast Club visits with Ashton Vandevert of the Fair Board. And this Breakfast Club visit has been sponsored by United Fiber.

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1: NBC News Radio, I'm Michael Kastner. Todd Blanche will be sworn in later today as the next U.S. Attorney General, with President Trump expected to be on hand for the ceremony. The Senate narrowly confirmed the acting AG on Saturday by a vote of 50-49 after weeks of debate with a handful of Republicans in opposition. President Trump is insisting that Iran is in very bad shape and that the U.S. is only semi-negotiating with them, in his words, in order to let the pressure build. In an interview with Axios on Sunday, Trump said the U.S. is essentially low-keying negotiations with Tehran. Israeli Prime Minister Benjamin Netanyahu is formally rejecting President Trump's Gaza Board of Peace plan. Jagruti Dave reports the word comes amid growing tensions between Israel and the White House.
2: Benjamin Netanyahu and Donald Trump's relationship has had its ups and downs, as we've seen in the trajectory of the war with Iran. So this is yet another bump in that road that they're clearly going to have to navigate.
1: Netanyahu says Hamas must fully demilitarize before any withdrawal of his military could occur. The Palestinian militant group has conditionally agreed to the plan, but says Israel continues to sabotage efforts to stop the conflict. This week's forecast calls for severe storms to bear down on millions across the Midwest and Great Lakes. Starting today, a level 2 out of 4 severe storm threat is covering major cities like Chicago, Detroit, Cleveland, and Pittsburgh. Joe Biden's cancer has spread. Julie Serkin reports the former president's son, Hunter Biden, provided an update on his father's health during a wide-ranging interview with the BBC on Friday.
3: Medical experts say this is not good news for Biden's prognosis, though it's not clear where exactly his cancer spread. Prostate cancer can infect the bones and spread to the pelvis, brain, and liver.
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6: And we thank you for joining us for a news check on Regional Radio. Missouri Highways and Transportation Commission held a high-profile meeting in July when they passed the 5-year Missouri State Transportation Plan. Last week, the Missouri Highways and Transportation Commission met in St. Joseph at Missouri Western to give the commission a proposal from the Department of Transportation for what appropriations will be requested from the Missouri General Assembly for 2028. Missouri Department of Transportation Director Ed Hassinger says the request involves a lot of unknown pieces.
7: You know, the merry-go-round never stops. So less than a month ago, we finalized the spending of the 26 budget. And our team did a great job of spending the money as budgeted. And we just rolled out the 27 budget to our teams for the spending for the coming year. And here we are kind of crystal balling what's going to happen a year from now. The federal reimbursement that we rely on basically to do the work that we do has to be considered in this. And certainly our teams that are trying to figure out the plans that we are going to execute and then how we're going to pay for them and then put them into this document is kind of our guiding light as we go forward. It is nothing short of really miraculous. So we're looking, everybody thinks we're talking about 27 and we're already looking at 28 and beyond.
6: Doug Hood with Financial Services says the proposal includes a new rural bridge program.
8: For program delivery, we have included a request for a new rural bridges program that would improve approximately 100 bridges around the state. The final debt service payment that we have in our existing Focus on the Bridges program, which is about $45.6 million, will be made in May of 2027. And as you know, the Focus on the Bridge program was a huge success around the state, and it repaired or replaced 250 bridges. So it was a great success from that program. So this request includes a $208 million spending authority for bond proceeds, and then for $45.6 million in general revenue money for the debt service on those bonds. Now, just this, what this does is it requests to continue the existing

0: existing debt service that we have currently on the Focus on Bridges program for the new Rural Bridges program.
1: He also included an appropriation request for money spent toward low-volume roads.
0: We've also included an appropriation request the reappropriation of the low-volume minor roads programs to continue what we haven't spent on those programs, and those are found in House Bill 4 and 5.
1: Commission approved an appropriation request of $5.2 billion for the 2027 fiscal year. The other approval was a supplemental appropriations budget for $642.7 million. 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
3: Here's a look at your forecast. High of 91 today under mainly cloudy skies with a slight chance of thunderstorms. Lows dip down to about 77 tonight, mainly clear. High temperatures reach up to 94. Tomorrow, a mix of clouds and sun. Low 90s Wednesday with a chance of thunderstorms. Turning much cooler Thursday with highs in the low 80s. Chance for storms continues. I'm staff meteorologist Derek Height. Currently, it's 81 degrees.
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4: September corn up 2.5 at 441¾. December up 3 at 465. March up 2¾ at 480½. September soybeans up 5½ at 1164½. November up 6¼ at 1182½. January up 6 at 1197¼. September Chicago wheat up 10 at 649¾. December up 10 at 668¼. July up 8½ at 691¾. October live cattle up 35 cents at 225.27. December down 22 cents at 224.15. February down 7 cents at 224.50. September feeder cattle up 365 at 345.22. October up 297 at 334.92. November up 227 at 326.62. October lean hogs up 50 cents at 82.22. And the Dow is up 151 points at 54,036. With this look at your markets, I'm Kayla Mayer on TFN The Farm Net.
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0: September, corn down a half at 438 and a half. December down a quarter at 461 and three quarters. March down a half at 477 and a quarter. September soybeans up 2.5 at 1161 and a half. November up 2.25 at 1178 and a half. January up 2.25 at 1193 and a half. September Chicago wheat up 7 at 646 and three quarters. December up 7 at 665 and a quarter. July up 3.5 at 686 and three quarters. October live cattle up 165 at 226.92, December up 172 at 225.87, September feeder cattle up 45 cents at 345.67, October up 142 at 336.35, November up 165 at 328.27, October lean hogs up 135 at 83.57, and the Dow is down 48 points at 53,988. With this look at your markets, I'm Kaylin Lair. 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
2: Here's a look at your forecast. Partly cloudy skies today with a slight chance for storms. Daytime highs approaching 91. Mainly clear skies tonight, 77. Highs level off around 94 tomorrow. Sunshine mixed with clouds at times. Low 90s Wednesday with a chance for storms. Much cooler Thursday with highs in the low 80s. Storms continue. I'm staff meteorologist Derek Height. Right now, it's 79 degrees.
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1: NBC News Radio, I'm Michael Kastner. Todd Blanche will be sworn in later today as the next U.S. Attorney General, with President Trump expected to be on hand for the ceremony. The Senate narrowly confirmed the acting AG on Saturday by a vote of 50-49 after weeks of debate with a handful of Republicans in opposition. President Trump is insisting that Iran is in very bad shape and that the U.S. is only semi-negotiating with them, in his words, in order to let the pressure build. In an interview with Axios on Sunday, Trump said the U.S. is essentially low-keying negotiations with Tehran. Israeli Prime Minister Benjamin Netanyahu is formally rejecting President Trump's Gaza Board of Peace plan. Jagruti Dave reports the word comes amid growing tensions between Israel and the White House.
2: Benjamin Netanyahu and Donald Trump's relationship has had its ups and downs, as we've seen in the trajectory of the war with Iran. So this is yet another bump in that road that they're clearly going to have to navigate.
1: Netanyahu says Hamas must fully demilitarize before any withdrawal of his military could occur. The Palestinian militant group has conditionally agreed to the plan, but says Israel continues to sabotage efforts to stop the conflict. This week's forecast calls for severe storms to bear down on millions across the Midwest and Great Lakes. Starting today, a level 2 out of 4 severe storm threat is covering major cities like Chicago, Detroit, Cleveland, and Pittsburgh. Joe Biden's cancer has spread. Julie Serkin reports the former president's son, Hunter Biden, provided an update on his father's health during a wide-ranging interview with the BBC on Friday.
3: Medical experts say this is not good news for Biden's prognosis, though it's not clear where exactly his cancer spread. Prostate cancer can infect the bones and spread to the pelvis, brain, and liver.
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6: And we thank for joining us for a news check on Regional Radio. A Savannah driver was injured in a two-vehicle accident Sunday afternoon at the junction of Business Highway 71 and a county road in Andrew County. The Missouri State Highway Patrol reports an 87-year-old Kansas City female driver was parked on the east shoulder of Business Highway 71 at County Road 3483 south of Savannah and entered Business Highway 71 in front of a pickup driven by a 43-year-old Savannah female driver. The Kansas City driver traveled from the driving lane to the passing lane as the pickup was moving into the passing lane in an attempt to avoid contact with the car, but her pickup hit the front driver's side of the car with the back passenger side of the pickup. Both vehicles went into the median. The pickup overturned and landed on its top. The car stayed on its wheels in the median. The Savannah driver's pickup was totaled from the accident. The driver was taken to Mosaic with minor injuries. The accident reported at 1:30 on Sunday afternoon. The Andrew County Sheriff's Department assisted the Highway Patrol. Missouri State Highway Patrol reports another drowning for the year. The drowning reported in southeast Missouri in Wayne County. The report says a 19-year-old Desloge, Missouri male was swimming just before 5 p.m. Saturday evening in the St. Francis River at a campground north of Patterson, Missouri. The swimmer began to struggle and started to panic. The swimmer submerged and did not resurface. He was pronounced deceased just before 7:30 on Saturday evening. The drowning, the fourth for Troop E of the Missouri State Highway Patrol for the calendar year. The third drowning reported this month. There were 24 reported in June and July. It's the 35th drowning reported by the patrol this year. Mercer School District announced over the weekend the new playground area is back open in time for the start of the new school year. The new playground area was originally open in the second week of May, but needed to be shut down shortly after it opened, after the district received notice from the manufacturer that the manufacturer could not remove all the metal wire from the mulch to create a suitable mulch. The school's new playground project now has 6 swings at a cost of $116,000 and received some assistance from other sources. The project was presented for consideration in September of last year and formally approved in February. School district posted over the weekend that the playground is now open after what was termed a long and frustrating delay. 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Trusted care for Decatur County and the surrounding area, rain or shine.
7: Here's a look at your forecast. Partly cloudy skies today with a slight chance for storms. Daytime highs approaching 91. Mainly clear skies tonight, 77. Highs level off around 94. Tomorrow, sunshine mixed with clouds at times. Low 90s Wednesday with a chance for storms. Much cooler Thursday with highs in the low 80s. Storms continue. I'm staff meteorologist Derek Height. Right now, it's 79 degrees.
8: September corn down a quarter at 438 and three quarters. December down a quarter at 461 and three quarters. March down a half at 477 and a quarter. September soybeans up 2 3/4 at 1161 and three quarters. November up 2 1/2 at 1178 and three quarters. January up 2 1/2 at 1193 and three quarters. September Chicago wheat up 6 3/4 at 646 and a half. December up 6 1/4 at 664 and a half. July up 5 at 688 and a quarter. October live cattle up 132 at 226.60, December up 155 at 225.70, September feeder cattle down 117 at 344.05, October down 2 cents at 334.90, November up 37 cents at 327. October lean hogs up 127 at 83.50, and the Dow is down 8 points at 54,028. With this week your markets, I'm Kayla Mayer on TFN, the Farm Net.
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0: September, corn down 2 1/4, 436 3/4. December, down 2 1/4, 459 3/4. March, down 2 1/4, 475 1/2. September soybeans up 2 at 1161. November up 2 at 1178 1/4. January up 2 at 1193 1/4. September Chicago wheat up 4 at 643 3/4. December up 4 1/4 at 662 1/2. July up 4 1/2 at 687 3/4. October live cattle up 197 at 227.25. December up 217 at 226.32. September feeder cattle down 15 cents at 345.07. October up 85 cents at 335.77. November up 117 at 327.80. October lean hogs up 150 at 83.72. And the Dow is down 11 points at 54,025. With this look at your markets, I'm Kaylin Lair on TFN, the Farm Net.
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2: Here's a look at your forecast. Partly cloudy skies today with a slight chance for storms. Daytime highs approaching 91. Mainly clear skies tonight, 77. Highs level off around 94 tomorrow. Sunshine mixed with clouds at times. Low 90s Wednesday with a chance for storms. Much cooler Thursday with highs in the low 80s. Storms continue. I'm staff meteorologist Derek Height. Currently, it's 81 degrees.
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1: 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I'm Chris Caraccio.
2: Todd Blanche will be sworn in later today as the next United States Attorney General, with President Trump expected to be on hand for the ceremony, Monica Nelson reports.
3: The Senate confirmed the acting AG on Saturday after weeks of debate with a handful of Republicans in opposition. The vote was 50-49, with Republican Senators Susan Collins of Maine and Lisa Murkowski of Alaska joining Democrats in opposition. Some Republicans expressed concerns about Blanche having a possible conflict of interest because he was President Trump's former personal attorney, and because he helped create Trump's now rescinded $1.8 billion anti-weaponization fund.
2: President Trump says Iran isn't doing so well and that the U.S. is only semi-negotiating with them in order to let the pressure build. In an interview with Axios yesterday, Trump said that the U.S. is essentially low-keying negotiations with Tehran. Striking an optimistic tone more than 6 months after the start of military action, the president said it will work out. It always works out. Iran's foreign minister, however, told reporters yesterday that there is no possibility of kickstarting negotiations until the Islamic Republic is compensated for what he called U.S. violations of the Memorandum of Understanding. A spokesman adds that there will be no deal to reopen the Strait of Hormuz until the U.S. lifts its current blockade. Rounds of severe storms are set to impact millions across the Midwest and Great Lakes this week. Starting today, a level 2 out of 4 severe storm threat is covering major cities like Chicago, Detroit, Cleveland, and Pittsburgh. Damaging winds are expected to be the primary hazard. Widespread rain totals of up to 3 inches could also be seen across the region as the week moves forward. A 7.4 magnitude earthquake has struck in Colombia, that's according to the USGS, which warned that there could be significant casualties. Local media reported that there have been at least 20 deaths so far. The quake happened earlier Monday in the province of Choco. Local officials said that there has been significant damage in the region. I'm Chris Caraccio, NBC News Radio.
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7: And we thank you for joining us for a news check on Regional Radio. National Weather Service in Pleasant Hill didn't release any reports of damage from Sunday morning storms that spawned a severe thunderstorm warning early Sunday morning, but United Electric Cooperative did have to deal with a power outage that affected 181 customers in their service territory. United Electric posted that the outage was caused when the storm caused five poles to

0: break. The outage was restored by 11:40 a.m. The severe thunderstorm warning went into effect in the 4 a.m. hour in Gentry and Harrison counties. The storm system continued moving southeast. While it didn't reach a severe thunderstorm warning status or threshold, it did cause a large tree to come down at 8th and Burris in Hamilton. A limb was also hanging over power lines on South Colby and East South Street. The issue corrected by 11:30 on Sunday. Late Sunday evening, more storm activity generally affected the western and southern side of the listing area. There were some severe thunderstorm warnings issued for Atchison and Holt counties. But there were thunderstorm winds that did lead at least to one report of damage in Nottoway County. The National Weather Service received a report from Fire and Rescue in Nottoway County of thunderstorm winds that snapped an 8-inch diameter tree just after 12:30 this morning. Brief, likely localized storms will be possible over the next couple days before a general rain event comes in Wednesday night and Thursday. Storms likely in the late evening, overnight, and early morning. If they do develop, they would also carry the potential for severe weather. The USDA will release a generally anticipated corn crop Wednesday when the August report is released. Mark Jekinowski says that report will be the first information that actually comes from farmer surveys for yield and acreage for this year's crop.
1: It is the first month of the crop cycle when we get new yield and acreage information from NAS for all of the fall harvested crops. So in lockup, we will be getting for all of the major crops new forecasts for yield and for acreage coming directly from NAS. And the yield estimates will be based on farmer survey. So NAS is out surveying farmers, asking them what they might expect the yield to be in their corn crop, soybean crop, etc. And they're also, as they always do, using remote sensing data as well to look at the quality of crops in the field. And importantly, August is the first month of the year where NAS starts to incorporate certified acreage data from FSA. This is the information that farmers submitted after they got their crop planted, submitted to FSA. So NAS now has access to that information. Not complete yet, but this will be the first month where they have a lot of that information to work with.
0: Mark Jekinowski is the World Agricultural Board Chair. And you're listening to Regional Radio. 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
2: Here's a look at your forecast. Partly cloudy skies today with a slight chance for storms. Daytime highs approaching 91. Mainly clear skies tonight, 77. Highs level off around 94 tomorrow. Sunshine mixed with clouds at times. Low 90s Wednesday with a chance for storms. Much cooler Thursday with highs in the low 80s. Storms continue. I'm staff meteorologist Derek Height. Currently, it's 81 degrees.
3: September corn down 2 1/4, 436 and 3/4. December down 2 1/4, 459 and 3/4. March down 2 1/4, 475 and a half. September soybeans up 2 at 1161. November up 2 at 1178 and a quarter. January up 2 at 1193 and a quarter. September Chicago wheat up 4 at 643 and 3/4. December up 4 and a quarter at 662 and a half. July up 4 and a half at 687 and 3/4. October live cattle up 197 at 227.25, December up 217 at 226.32, September feeder cattle down 15 cents at 345.07, October up 85 cents at 335.77, November up 117 at 327.80, October lean hogs up 150 at 83.72, and the Dow is down 11 points at 54,025. With this look at your markets, I'm Kaylin Lair on TFN, the Farm Net.
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0: September, 4.5 at 438.5. December unchanged at 462. March down a quarter at 477.5. September soybeans up 4.25 at 1163.25. November up 4.25 at 1180.5. January up 4.5 at 1195.75. September Chicago wheat up 3.25 at 643. December up 3.5 at 661.75. July up 3.5 at 686.75. October live cattle up 170 at 226.97, December up 190 at 226.05, September feeder cattle down 122 at 344, October up 25 cents at 335.17, November up 55 cents at 327.17. October lean hogs up 187 at 84.10, and the Dow is down 92 points at 53,944. With this look at your markets, I'm Kayla Nair on TFN, the Farm Net.
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2: Here's a look at your forecast. Partly cloudy skies today with a slight chance for storms. Daytime highs approaching 91. Mainly clear skies tonight, 77. Highs level off around 94 tomorrow. Sunshine mixed with clouds at times. Low 90s Wednesday with a chance for storms. Much cooler Thursday with highs in the low 80s. Storms continue. I'm staff meteorologist Derek Height. Currently, it's 81 degrees.
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2: Rounds of severe storms may impact millions across the Midwest and Great Lakes this week. Today, a level 2 out of 4 severe storm threat is covering cities like Chicago, Detroit, Cleveland, and Pittsburgh. Damaging winds are expected to be the primary hazard. Widespread rain totals of up to 3 inches could also be seen across the region as the week moves forward. The current acting attorney general will be sworn in later today as the new U.S. attorney general. The Senate confirmed Todd Blanche Saturday after weeks of debating with a handful of Republicans in opposition. President Trump is expected to be on hand for the ceremony. And President Trump says Iran is in very bad shape and that the U.S. is only semi-negotiating with them in order to let the pressure build. NBC's Alice Barr reports Iran is also speaking out.
3: Iran's top diplomat said there are no negotiations right now with the U.S. after Tehran listed a series of demands through state media for reopening the strait to shipping traffic, including a permanent end to the war and no further threats to Iran.
2: In an interview with Axios yesterday, Trump said the U.S. is essentially low-keying negotiations with Tehran. Striking an optimistic tone more than 6 months after the start of military action, the president said it will work out. It always works out. Iran's foreign minister went on to say that the U.S. violated the Memorandum of Understanding. Thousands of Spokane, Washington residents are returning to their homes after evacuating from massive wildfires that burned entire neighborhoods. Some 65,000 people were forced to leave as the emergency unfolded. Yesterday, Spokane County Sheriff John Knowles said that the weather cooperated with firefighters over the weekend to help fight the blazes. A massive earthquake is struck in Colombia. That's according to the USGS, which said that the quake had a magnitude of 7.4 and also warned that there could be significant casualties. Local media reported there have been at least 20 deaths so far. I'm Chris Caraccio, NBC News Radio.
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7: And we thank you for joining us for a news check on regional radio. Two Atchison, Kansas men who led law enforcement on a vehicle pursuit early Sunday morning and were eventually taken into custody are now facing charges in Nottoway County. The

0: probable cause statement supporting the charges. Reports Kenyon Troy Hayward was traveling at about 100 miles an hour or more while heading northbound from Andrew County and into Nottoway County while being pursued by Andrew County authorities early Sunday morning. Spike strips were deployed and struck by three of the tires of the suspect's vehicle, and Nottoway County law enforcement joined in the pursuit. The vehicle continued for another half mile after tire contact was made with the spike strips. After the vehicle was disabled, the driver of the vehicle fled on foot into a nearby cornfield. He was taken into custody after a search of the area. A handgun was found in the glove box of the vehicle. Hayward told authorities that he was renting the gun and possesses it for protection. After he was taken into custody, Hayward admitted to being the driver of the vehicle and driving about 85 miles an hour when the vehicle got behind him. He then slowed down to the speed limit but became scared when the lights of the vehicle were activated and decided to run. He stated he then accelerated because he thought law enforcement had a no-chase policy. The incident was reported around 1 a.m. Melvin Phillips of Atchison, Kansas, was a passenger in the vehicle and also fled on foot into a cornfield. He was taken into custody after a search of the area. He admitted to being a passenger in the vehicle. He stated he did not own the vehicle. He denied possession of the firearm, but he was aware the firearm was in the vehicle. Kenyon Troy Hayward is facing felony charges that now include armed criminal action and two counts of resisting arrest. One of the felony counts is resisting arrest, creating a substantial risk. No bond's been set in the case. He'll have a court appearance for a bond review on August 18th. Melvin Phillips was originally charged with felony for resisting unlawful detention. The charge was later amended to a misdemeanor. The initial bond was set at $5,000 for Phillips. A New Hampton resident faces an additional felony charge in Harrison County after receiving a drug-related charge in April. Alicia Cody Adair was charged with felony possession of a controlled substance after the Division of Family Services and the Harrison County Sheriff's Department responded to her home regarding concerns of child abuse and drug possession. The subject had been advised that the response was made due to concerning marks on her children and there were alleged drugs in the home. A canine indicated a presence of narcotics in a plastic container in the home and a crystallized substance later tested positive for methamphetamine. Adair is now facing an additional charge of endangering the welfare of a child. She also has a misdemeanor charge of unlawful possession of drug paraphernalia. The arraignment for Adair for the new charge is August 20th in Harrison County Court. The Worth man facing multiple charges in Gentry County Court following an incident in April has now been bound over for further court proceedings in September in Division I Court. 40-year-old Joshua Green is charged with felony burglary, resisting arrest, creating a substantial risk of serious injury, possession of a controlled substance, and operating a vehicle on a highway without a valid license, third and subsequent offense. The incident involved a vehicle pursuit of Green by a Gentry County law enforcement officer near State Route YY near Gentry in April. Green pulled into a shed on property that he did not have permission to be on and struck a Gator vehicle. He admitted to attempting to flee the officer. He was also found with a pipe that later tested positive for methamphetamine. Green faces four other misdemeanor charges that include tampering, careless and imprudent driving, possession of drug paraphernalia, and failure to maintain financial responsibility. The next court appearance for Green, September 10th. 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Ian Erie, if you don't notice this, the family of 76-year-old Scotty Ray Owens will receive friends between 5 and 7 this evening at the Turner Family Funeral Home of Maysville. No formal funeral service will be held. Memorial contributions can be made to the Oaklawn Cemetery or the Sheraton Iowa Cemetery. Turner Family Funeral Home in charge of the arrangements. Funeral services for 76-year-old James Dale Tuggle will be at 10 o'clock on Wednesday at the Robertson Funeral Home of Bethany. Visitation 6 until 8 Tuesday at the funeral home. Burial follows in the Rosehill Cemetery of Ridgeway. Memorials and contributions are suggested for the Rosehill Cemetery. Online condolences can be left at robertsonfuneralhome.com. A celebration of life for 72-year-old Blockton resident Jeffrey Wayne Guthrie will be held Friday at 5 p.m. at the Blockton Community Hall of Blockton. Prue Dunphy Funeral Home in charge of the arrangements. 81-year-old Jameson resident Daniel B. Hughes died on Friday at his home. Survivors include his wife Alma and sons Shannon Hughes, Kevin Hughes, and Joel Hughes, 5 grandchildren and 3 great-grandchildren. No services will be held for 81-year-old Jameson resident Daniel B. Hughes. The arrangements are under the direction of the Stitt Funeral Home of Gallatin. 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Local care you can count on, whatever the forecast. Hot and humid weather for the first part of the week, stormier and cooler weather for the latter parts of the week. Highs mainly in the low to the mid-90s, dew points in the 70s, creating heat indices that will be anywhere from 100 to 110. Extreme heat warning is in effect for central Missouri through Wednesday evening. Slight chances for strong to severe storms, mainly across northern Missouri, with marginal risks of some severe storms by the Storm Prediction Center today through Wednesday, and a more active pattern sets up for the latter part of the work week, meaning increased storm chances and much cooler temperatures. Now, we have had, for the most part, the cloud cover that has kept a cap, at least on the heat index levels. But in Bethany, they're reporting a temperature of 86 degrees outside right now. Doesn't quite feel that, but nonetheless, that's what's reported. 80 degrees, mostly cloudy conditions at the Lodi Municipal Airport. Hunley Whaley Weather Station in Albany reporting an air temperature of 80 degrees. Forecast says we'll have some sunshine this afternoon, and that will get the temperature up into the low 90s, and that will get the heat index up to 99. Winds will be out of the southwest at about 11 miles an hour, and gusts as high as 20. Mostly clear tonight with a low 77. South-southwest winds will be at 5 to 9. Gusts as high as 20 miles an hour. Tuesday's forecast, partly sunny with a high temperature of 94. A heat index as high as 103. Southwest winds at 8 to 11. A gust as high as 22. 20% chance of precipitation overnight Tuesday night. Again, probably a localized situation, but some of those localized cells could produce some heavy rain. The low's going to be down to 74 degrees with south-southwest winds at 6 miles an hour. 30% chance of a shower thunderstorm prior to 1 o'clock Wednesday, otherwise sunny with a high temperature 91. Southeast winds at 6 to 8. Wednesday night, there's a 60% chance of some rain overnight, mostly cloudy with a low down to 71. Quarter to half inch of rain going to be possible Wednesday. Thursday, a 60% chance of a shower thunderstorm prior to 1 o'clock. Otherwise, cloudy with a high temperature. That'll be at 83. Thursday night, showers likely. Maybe a thunderstorm prior to 1 p.m. Otherwise, cloudy with a low down to 63 on a high temperature of 83 degrees. Thursday night, showers and thunderstorms likely, cloudy with a low of 68, 70% chance of rain. Friday through Sunday, anywhere from a 30 to 40% chance of rain. Friday's high at 82, Friday night's low 69. Saturday, partly sunny with a high of 84. Saturday night, chance of a shower, thunderstorm, partly cloudy with a low of 69. Sunday, partly sunny with a high temperature that'll be at 81 degrees. The temperature around the region has Creston reporting some fair conditions, 82, Kansas City fair and 85, Kirksville fair and 83 degrees, and St. Joseph reporting fair conditions and a temperature of 83 degrees. You're listening to Regional Radio. Chiefs quarterback Patrick Mahomes met with the media on a Friday, and while he is participating, his first game availability is pretty doubtful at this point. Patrick Mahomes says that's not going to stop him from preparing and being ready.
1: I'm for whatever coach says, you know. I'm going to prepare to play. He hasn't told me anything, so I'll prepare to play and prepare to get myself ready, and we'll see where we go from there. And if not, I'll be as locked in as I am during the game, and try to get myself as ready to go for the game. So it's just a process of trying to make sure you're ready for the season, and whatever coach thinks best, I'll do.
0: He was asked about what his impressions are of others that have impressed him at camp.
1: Yeah, I mean, it's been a lot of guys. I mean, I think Noel Williams kind of is the first one in my mind. I mean, I knew how talented he is, but you can tell when the guy starts to get it, like starts to figure out formations, figure out motions, and know where to put himself at to make it easier on himself. So he's someone that's kind of been big. I mean, obviously Cyrus had a great start to camp, and so getting him back out there will be important. And then I know he's not a first, second year guy, but I think Kingsley's had a great camp so far. And so you want guys like that just to keep improving, keep getting better. And we have a lot of young guys out there, and they're competing, and that's all you can ask for.
0: And special teams coach Dave Tobe likes where he's at with the two kickers. First, Harrison Butker.
2: He's, the first year right after, it took a while. He kept reverting back to that leg drop that would show up in games. periodically. Last year, he kind of got out of it a little bit more, and then this year, you know, it's been no sign of it. So I think we're in a good place. We just need to keep working and, you know, keep stacking good days together.
0: And he says that punter Matt Ariza is kicking well for field position.
2: Yeah, I mean, if you remember, Matt, the first year he kind of struggled with that. So we want to make sure that we're staying on top of it. It's getting out of where it's like a natural. He just, boom, he bangs him and he's laying him right in there. He had a really good day today in the push area. And when you hang the ball up, it makes it easier on the gunners. They get down there and they get down to football. And, you know, I think we're in a good spot with Matt.
0: Chiefs camp continues this week. Chiefs will have their first preseason game on Saturday. The Royals are heading to Chavez Ravine to take on the Dodgers, and they hit the Dodgers, who are in their worst situation that they've had so far in the year. They closed out a 1-5 trip on Sunday, and they're just 11-17 since July 5th, but their record and the Royals' record are reversals, with the Dodgers already winning 70 games on the year, and the Royals have lost 70 at this point. The Dodgers will send left-hander Tarek Skubal to the mound for the first game of the series. He'll be late this evening. The two-time American League Cy Young Award winner has already faced the Royals this year because he was acquired by the Dodgers from Detroit on August 2nd. Royals making just their fourth ever visit to Dodger Stadium, where they won just two times in nine games. They'll send Noah Kammerer to the mound, though, who is on his best run of the season in his last three appearances, and two of those have been starts, a 0.39 ERA, coming off a nice win that he got on Wednesday, but he gave up a run and matched a season high with nine strikeouts over eight innings against Minnesota. Cardinals, meanwhile, will be welcoming in the Philadelphia Phillies. Phillies over the Blue Jays in 12 innings yesterday that closed out a 4-3 homestand. Andrew Painter is a rookie and will get the start against the Cardinals. Just 1-8, a 6.48 ERA. The Cardinals were able to take a series against Colorado with a 7-4 win. That was the Cardinals' fifth win in seven games, and it also got them back to .500 baseball. They're 3.5 back of the Phillies and Arizona Diamondbacks, so the Cardinals would have to hurdle one of them along with the Padres and Marlins to make the playoffs. They've traded right-hander Dustin May at the deadline and were viewed by many as sellers. J.J. Weatherholt says it doesn't mean players who remain are giving up on winning. He is batting .249, 16 home runs, 45 RBI, 74 runs scored and 12 stolen bases. 5:50 is going to be the broadcast start this evening for the Phillies and the Cardinals on FM 95.5.
3: Let's take a look at the cash cattle market report. As usual, the Fed cash cattle market is quiet at the week's start, with no bids or asking prices currently noted. Trade will likely be delayed until the latter half of the week. New show lists for the week are lower in all major feeding regions. Over in the mercantile, October live cattle up 192 at 227.20, December up 215 at 226.30, February up 180 at 226.30. September feeder cattle down 1 at 344.22, October up 57 cents at 335.50, and November up 142 at 328.05. Let's take a look at the cash hog market report. The afternoon's cash hog market report is currently unavailable due to confidentiality, but over on the mercantile, October lean hogs up 175 at 83.97, December up 182 at 75.40, and February up 155 at 78.67. Taking a look at the grain futures on the Chicago Board of Trade, September corn down 1.25 at 4.37¾, December down 0.5 at 4.61½, March down 1 at 4.76¾. September soybeans up 2¼ at 11.61¼, November up 3 at 11.79¼, January up 3 at 11.94¼. September Chicago wheat up 2 at 6.41¾, December up 2¼ at 6.60½, July up 3.5 at 6.86¾. The Dow is down 100 points at 53,936. With this look at your markets, I'm Kaylin Lair on TFN The Farm Net.
4: Let's run down those elevator prices for you here on this Monday, the 10th of August. I'm Dustin Hoffman. Elevators are all on November beans, except one on September and one still on August. We'll point those two out to you when we get to them. Consolidated grain East Hannibal, 23 cents under on corn, 417. Soybeans 26 cents under. They're at 11.55 for the cash bid. Bartlett Grain, Kansas City, 6 cents over on corn,

0: 4.46, soybeans a dime over at 11.91. Bartlett Grain St. Joseph 15 cents under on corn, cash bid 4.25, soybeans 15 cents over at 11.96. Ursa Farmers Co-op Whalen 38 cents under on corn, 4.02, soybeans 20 cents under at 11.61. Agri Services of Brunswick Mendon 25 cents under on corn, 4.15, soybeans 25 cents under, they're at 11.56. Ray Carroll and Quarter a dime under on corn, cash bid 4.30, soybeans a dime under at 11.71. MFA Macon 35 cents under on soybeans, the cash price 11.46. Prairieland FS Pilot Grove 25 cents under on corn 4.15, soybeans 25 cents under September at 11.38. Nemo Feed Bearing 38 cents under on corn 4.02, soybeans 40 cents under at 11.41. MFA Rail Hamilton 20 cents under on corn 4.20, soybeans a nickel over, cash bid 11.86. At Schooler and Adrian, they're 20 cents under on corn 4.20, soybeans 70 cents under 11.11. Chula Farmers Co-op 55 cents under on corn, cash bid 3.85, soybeans 45 cents under 11.36. Smithfield and Bethany, they are 45 cents under on corn at 3.95, soybeans 20 cents under the August contract at 11.36. At JBS Centralia, they're 3 cents under on corn at 4.37. And finally today, at Mid-Missouri Energy in Malta Bend, they are even on corn at $4.40. Cash corn and soybean bids are subject to change without notice, so always check with your local elevator when making sales to obtain the most recent price. And that's been a check of your basis numbers here on this Monday, the 10th of August. I'm Dustin Huffman.
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Mrs. Mason jaw one time. Fired you a little bit, didn't you? Take it easy, old man. Don't let nobody take your snap, huh?

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1: And we thank you for joining us for a news check on Regional Radio. The Missouri Highways and Transportation Commission held a high-profile meeting in July when they passed a five-year Missouri statewide transportation improvement plan. Last week, the Missouri Highways and Transportation Commission met in St. Joseph at Missouri Western to receive the proposal from the Missouri Department of Transportation for what appropriations will be requested from the Missouri General Assembly for 2028. Department of Transportation Director Ed Hassinger says the request involves a lot of unknown pieces.
2: You know, the merry-go-round never stops. So less than a month ago, we finalized the spending of the 26 budget. And our team did a great job of spending the money as budgeted. And we just rolled out the 27 budget to our teams for the spending for the coming year. And here we are kind of crystal balling what's going to happen a year from now. The federal reimbursement that we rely on basically to do the work that we do has to be considered in this. And certainly our teams that are trying to figure out the plans that we are going to execute and then how we're going to pay for them and then put them into this document is kind of our guiding light as we go forward. It is nothing short of really miraculous. So we're looking, everybody thinks we're talking about 27 and we're already looking at 28 and beyond.
1: Doug Hood with Financial Services says the proposal includes a new rural bridges program.
3: For program delivery, we have included a request for a new rural bridges program that would improve approximately 100 bridges around the state. The final debt service payment that we have in our existing Focus on the Bridges program, which is about $45.6 million, will be made in May of 2027. And as you know, the Focus on the Bridge program was a huge success around the state, and it repaired or replaced 250 bridges. So it was a great success from that program. So this request includes a $208 million spending authority for bond proceeds, and then for $45.6 million in general revenue money for the debt service on those bonds. Now, just this what this does is it requests to continue the existing debt service that we have currently on the Focus on Bridge program for the new Rural Bridges program.
1: He also included an appropriation request for money spent toward low-volume roads.
3: We've also included an appropriation request, the reappropriation of the low-volume minor roads programs to continue what we haven't spent on those programs, and those are found in House Bill 4 and 5.
1: The commission approved an appropriation request of $5.2 billion for the 2027 fiscal year. Requests of withheld monies due to budget constraints will be allowed if the budget allows, and the other approval was a supplemental appropriations budget of $642.7 million. 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

0: Here's a look at your forecast. Slight chance of thunderstorms this afternoon. Otherwise, sunshine mixed with clouds at times. High temperatures reach up to 91. Mainly clear skies tonight. Lows dip down to about 77. Sunshine mixed with clouds at times tomorrow. Highs level off around 94. Chance of thunderstorms Wednesday and Thursday. Low 90s Wednesday, low 80s by Thursday. I'm staff meteorologist Derek Height. Currently 80.
1: Let's take a look at the cash cattle market report. As usual, the Fed cash cattle market is quiet at the week's start, with no bids or asking prices currently noted. Trade will likely be delayed until the latter half of the week. New show lists for the week are lower in all major feeding regions. Over on the mercantile, October live cattle up 210 at 227.37, December up 240 at 226.55, February up 202 at 226.52. September feeder cattle down 80 cents at 344.42, October up 77 cents at 335.70, and November up 140 at 328.02. Let's take a look at the cash hog market report. The afternoon's cash hog market report is currently unavailable due to confidentiality, but over on the mercantile, October lean hogs up 177 at 84, December up 177 at 75.35, and February up 160 at 78.72. Taking a look at the grain futures on the Chicago Board of Trade, September corn down a quarter at 438 and three quarters, December unchanged at 462, March down a quarter at 477 and a half. September soybeans up 3 1/4 at 1162 and a quarter, November up 3 1/2 at 1179 and three quarters, January up 3 3/4 at 1195. September Chicago wheat up 2 1/4 at 642, December up 2 1/2 at 660 and three quarters, July up 4 at 687 and a quarter. The Dow is down 134 points at 53,902. With this look at your markets, I'm Kaylin Lair. On TFN, the Farm Net.
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1: 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I'm Chris Caraccio.
2: Todd Blanche will be sworn in soon as the next United States Attorney General. President Trump is expected to be on hand for the ceremony in the Oval Office. The Senate confirmed the acting AG Saturday after weeks of debate with a handful of Republicans in opposition. A number of severe storms are set to bear down on millions across the Midwest and Great Lakes this week. Today, a level 2 out of 4 severe storm threat is covering major cities like Chicago, Detroit, Cleveland, and Pittsburgh. Dozens are dead in Colombia after a 7.4 magnitude earthquake rocked the South American country earlier today. The USGS also warned there could be significant casualties. Rescue efforts are underway to find people who may be trapped under the rubble of collapsed buildings. Secretary of State Marco Rubio said the Trump administration is closely monitoring the situation. Israeli Prime Minister Benjamin Netanyahu is formally rejecting President Trump's Gaza Board of Peace plan. Netanyahu says Hamas must fully demilitarized before any withdrawal of his military can occur.
3: Netanyahu also reasserted that as long as he is prime minister, there will be no Palestinian state, while Hamas has said that until one is established, it won't lay down its heavy weapons. All of it threatening to reignite tensions with President Trump, who considers the Gaza deal a key achievement.
2: NBC's Alice Barr reporting. The Palestinian militants have conditionally agreed to the plan, but says Israel continues to sabotage efforts to stop the war. A judge is saying no to cameras and recordings of the courtroom for Nick Reiner's upcoming court hearing in Los Angeles. The 32-year-old Reiner is accused of killing his parents, iconic filmmaker Rob Reiner and photographer Michelle Reiner, at their home in Brentwood in December. Judge Ruben Garcia has set the media rules for an August 17th court hearing, which will determine if Reiner can access a more than $1.5 million trust fund to help pay for his defense. I'm Chris Caraccio, NBC News Radio.
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7: And we thank you for joining us for a news check on regional radio. USDA will release a generally anticipated crop report on Wednesday when the August report is released. Mark Jekinowski says the report will be the first information that comes from actual farmer surveys for yield and acreage for this year's crop.
8: It is the first month of the crop cycle when we get new yield and acreage information from NAS for all of the fall harvested crops. So in lockup, we will be getting for all of the major crops new forecasts for yield and for acreage coming directly from NAS. And the yield estimates will be based on farmer survey. So NAS is out surveying farmers, asking them what they might expect the yield to be in their corn crop, soybean crop, etc. And they're also, as they always do, using remote sensing data as well to look at the quality of crops in the field. And importantly, August is the first month of the year where NAS starts to incorporate certified acreage data from FSA. This is the information that farmers submitted after they got their crop planted, submitted to FSA. So NAS now has access to that information. Not complete yet, but this will be the first month where they have a lot of that information to work with.
9: The information is part of the information that goes into the World Agricultural Supply and Demand Estimate.
8: This month, just like every month, we look at production around the world. We're still looking at wheat harvests occurring in the Northern Hemisphere. We're tracking progress on those, looking for weather implications for fall harvested crops in other Northern Hemisphere countries across Europe and into Asia as well, Middle East and Black Sea region. So the international side of the WASD is still an important component of global production. And then along with that, globally, we're also continuing to track U.S. export progress and potential, especially for the new crop year as we're starting to see an uptick in export sales for the crops that are going to be harvested this fall.
9: Mark Jekinowski is the World Agricultural Board Chair. Mercer School District announced over the weekend that the new playground area is back open in time for the start of the new school year. The new playground area was originally opened in the second week of May, but needed to be shut down shortly after it opened after the district received notice from the manufacturer that the manufacturer cannot remove all the metal wire from the mulch to create a suitable mulch. The school's new playground project now has six swings at a cost of $116,000, but did receive some financial assistance from other sources. The project was presented for consideration in September of last year and was formally approved in February. The school district posted over the weekend that the playground is now open after what was termed as a long and frustrating delay. 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
10: Here's a look at your forecast. Slight chance of thunderstorms this afternoon. Otherwise, sunshine mixed with clouds at times. High temperatures reach up to 91. Mainly clear skies tonight. Lows dip down to about 77. Sunshine mixed with clouds at times tomorrow. Highs level off around 94. Chance of thunderstorms Wednesday and Thursday. Low 90s Wednesday. Low 80s by Thursday. I'm staff meteorologist Derek Height. Currently 80.
11: September corn down a half at 438 and a half. December unchanged at 462. March down a quarter at 477 and a half. September soybeans up 2.5 at 1161 and a half. November up 3.25 at 1179 and a half. January up 3.5 at 1194 and 3/4. September Chicago wheat up 2.25 at 642. December up 2.5 at 660 and 3/4. July up 3.5 at 686 and 3/4. October live cattle up 162 at 226.90, December up 177 at 225.92, September feeder cattle down 42 cents at 344.80, October up 127 at 336.20, November up 182 at 328.45. October lean hogs up 170 at 83.92, the Dow is down 133 points at 53,902. With this look at your markets, I'm Kayla Nair on TFN The Farm Net.
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0: October lean hogs up 145 at 83.67. With this look at your closing settlement report, I'm Kayla Lemaire on TFN The Farm Net.
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2: Here's a look at your forecast. Sunshine mixed with clouds at times this afternoon, with daytime highs approaching 91. Clear skies tonight, lows around 77. A mix of clouds and sun tomorrow, high of 94. Low 90s Wednesday, with a chance for storms. Turning much cooler Thursday, with highs in the low 80s, storms continue. I'm staff meteorologist Derek Height. Right now, it's 81 degrees.
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around midnight. He took his lucky fence pliers and a mag light. He cut the fence out. He stuck on in. One whistle in the wind and that buckskin, he came running.

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1: NBC News Radio, I'm Chris Caraggio. The U.S. Attorney General's swearing-in ceremony for Todd Blanche is taking place today. The Senate confirmed the acting AG on Saturday. After weeks of debate with a handful of Republicans in opposition, the vote was 50-49, with Republican Senators Susan Collins of Maine and Lisa Murkowski of Alaska joining Democrats in opposition. There's a full slate of primary elections tomorrow. Voters head to the polls in Alabama, Connecticut, Minnesota, Vermont, Wisconsin, and in South Carolina, where there's a special Senate primary after Senator Lindsey Graham's sudden death. The governor appointed his sister, Darlene Graham, to serve out the remainder of his term, and she is running for his full term. Dozens are dead after a 7.4 magnitude earthquake shook Colombia earlier today. The USGS also warned there could be significant casualties. Rescue efforts are underway to find people who may be trapped under the rubble of collapsed buildings. Rounds of severe storms are set to bear down on millions across the Midwest and Great Lakes this week. NBC's Shaquille Brewster reports it follows reported tornadoes yesterday in Illinois.
2: The destruction clear in the town of Ransom, a train even blown off the tracks. The storms throughout the state bringing lightning and torrential rain, falling at over an inch and a half per hour in Chicago, causing flooding in some areas.
1: Starting today, a level 2 out of 4 severe storm threat is covering Chicago, Detroit, Cleveland, and Pittsburgh. Widespread rain totals of up to 3 inches could also be seen across the region as the week moves forward. Localized pockets of 3 to 5 inches of rain are possible. Hunter Biden says his father, former President Biden's cancer, has spread. He gave the update during a wide-ranging interview with the BBC on Friday. Hunter Biden got emotional when discussing his father's health. He said the cancer has metastasized into his bones and further and added, "It's very painful and very debilitating in many respects." I'm Chris Caraggio, NBC News Radio.
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6: We thank you for joining us for a news check on Regional Radio. A James Fort man is facing a felony charge after being accused of involving officers in a high-speed pursuit on Saturday in Davies County. A probable cause statement alleges the investigation began with a call of a possible car accident south of Highway 190 in Jamesport. The officer located the vehicle and approached the vehicle. The statement says at that point, Kurtz allegedly accelerated out of a driveway when he recognized the officer. That action initiated a pursuit, which continued north on Highway 190 and reached speeds of 105 miles per hour. The officer ended the pursuit when he lost sight of the vehicle. A confidential witness claimed that Kurtz told the witness that he was not getting pulled over that night. Kurtz then continued to a party and put his vehicle in a shed. Kurtz was eventually taken into custody Sunday when he returned to the residence and the vehicle was located at a nearby residence. Kurtz will be facing a felony charge of aggravated fleeing a stop or detention of a motor vehicle and a misdemeanor careless and imprudent driving charge. Princeton's Chamber of Commerce reviewed the 4th of July celebration held at Princeton, and it talked about their preparations for the circus that comes to Princeton next week at their recent meeting. The Culpeper and Merriweather Circus comes to Princeton next Tuesday and will include a couple performances. It'll be at the Mercer County Fairgrounds. The first will be at 5 p.m. on Tuesday, August 18th. The second will be at 7:30. There'll be a tent raising and tour available at 9:30 in the morning Tuesday. The Midway opens at 4. Advance tickets will be at a $3 discount from the box office price. And the tickets are available at Kelly's Harem at Princeton and at Tate's Table. Chamber members also discussed the successes of the 4th of July event. The 4th of July Junkteeks event was considered successful, and a suggestion was to make it an annual event. Mercer County Area Development reported that information is being sent for Patterson grant funding regarding housing with interest shown for the Make My Move program. 60 banners have been ordered at this point for Princeton. Manufactured brackets will allow more to be displayed. No money was granted for the Calamity Jane pageant for this year. Donations will be taken to cover the pageant expenses. And suggestions were also made for funding the Calamity Jane Days. Those suggestions including conducting a raffle, presenting a cooler full of items, and presenting a basket of lottery tickets. There is a wish to use the Cow Palace at Princeton more often. A discussion was

0: held about showing movies at the Cow Palace or outside. A small animal auction is being planned. Local churches may be approached about a willingness to help when a movie night is held. The Princeton Chamber's membership banquet and drive will be held at the end of October or the start of November. Dueling pianos will provide the entertainment. It was also announced that the Bull Durham ad will be repainted this month. Most of the funding for that project has been raised. 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
2: Here's a look at your forecast. Sunshine mixed with clouds at times this afternoon, with daytime highs approaching 91. Clear skies tonight, lows around 77. A mix of clouds and sun tomorrow, high of 94. Low 90s Wednesday, with a chance for storms. Turning much cooler Thursday, with highs in the low 80s, storms continue. I'm staff meteorologist Derek Height. Right now, it's 81 degrees.
3: Let's take a look at your closing settlement report. September corn down 3/4 at 438 1/4. December down 1/4 at 461 3/4. March down 1/2 at 477 1/4. September soybeans up 2 3/4 at 1161 3/4. November up 3 1/4 at 1179 1/2. January up 3 1/2 at 1194 3/4. September Chicago wheat up 3/4 at 640 1/2. December up 1 at 659 1/4. July up 1 3/4 at 685. October live cattle up 162 at 226.90. December up 180 at 225.95. September feeder cattle down 65 cents at 344.57. October up 95 cents at 335.87. November up 152 at 328.15. October lean hogs up 145 at 83.67. With this look at your closing settlement report, I'm Kayla Lair on TFN, the Farm Net.
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1: Here's a look at your forecast. Sunshine mixed with clouds at times this afternoon, with daytime highs approaching 91. Clear skies tonight, lows around 77. A mix of clouds and sun tomorrow, high of 94. Low 90s Wednesday, with a chance for storms. Turning much cooler Thursday, with highs in the low 80s, storms continue. I'm staff meteorologist Derek Height. Currently, it's 84 degrees.
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1: NBC News Radio. I'm Chris Caraggio.
2: Todd Blanche has been sworn in as the next U.S. Attorney General. The ceremony took place today in the Oval Office. The Senate confirmed him Saturday after weeks of debate with a handful of Republicans in opposition. Joint Base Charleston has been renamed Joint Base Lindsey Graham in honor of the late senator in South Carolina. The ceremony was held today in Charleston with Secretary of War Pete Hegseth, Treasury Secretary Scott Bessent, and Graham's sister, Senator Darlene Graham, all in attendance. President Trump is signing an executive order focused on childhood vaccine schedules. Speaking from the White House, he said the order would split the childhood MMR vaccine into three shots. The order would also push for all childhood immunizations to be administered at separate medical visits instead of one visit. A judge is saying no to cameras and recordings in the courtroom for Nick Reiner's upcoming court hearing in Los Angeles. Daniel Martindale reports.
3: The 32-year-old Reiner is accused of killing his parents, iconic filmmaker Rob Reiner and photographer Michelle Reiner, at their home in Brentwood last December. Judge Ruben Garcia has set the media rules for an August 17th court hearing, which will determine if Reiner can access a more than $1.5 million trust fund to help pay for his defense. That trust fund was set up by his parents. Garcia is permitting laptops in the courtroom, but only for note-taking. All recording, photography, or broadcast of any kind is banned.
2: Jury selection in the murder trial of the man accused of killing Tupac Shakur as started in Las Vegas. Dwayne Davis is accused of orchestrating the 1996 murder and faces life in prison without parole if convicted. The Clark County District Attorney's Office has submitted a list of potential witnesses that contains over 200 names. Shakur was sitting at a red light when a white Cadillac pulled up next to him and opened fire on September 7th, 1996. He was shot multiple times and died 6 days later. I'm Chris Caraggio, NBC News Radio.
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7: And we thank you for joining us for a news check on Regional Radio. Two Atchison, Kansas men who led law enforcement on a vehicle pursuit early Sunday morning and were eventually taken into custody are now facing charges in Nottoway County. The probable cause statement supporting the charges reports Kenyon Troy Hayward was traveling at about 100 miles an hour or more while heading northbound from Andrew County and into Nottoway County while being pursued by Andrew County authorities early Sunday morning. Spike strips were to

0: deployed and struck by three of the tires of the suspect's vehicle, and Nottoway County law enforcement joined in the pursuit. The vehicle continued for another half mile after tire contact was made with the spike strips. After the vehicle was disabled, the driver of the vehicle fled on foot into a nearby cornfield. He was taken into custody after a search of the area. A handgun was found in the glove box of the vehicle. Hayward told authorities that he was renting the gun and possesses it for protection. After he was taken into custody, Hayward admitted to being the driver of the vehicle and driving about 85 miles an hour when the vehicle got behind him. He then slowed down to the speed limit but became scared when the lights of the vehicle were activated and decided to run. He stated he then accelerated because he thought law enforcement had a no-chase policy. The incident was reported around 1 a.m. Melvin Phillips of Atchison, Kansas, was a passenger in the vehicle and also fled on foot into a cornfield. He was taken into custody after a search of the area. He admitted to being a passenger in the vehicle. He stated he did not own the vehicle. He denied possession of the firearm, but he was aware the firearm was in the vehicle. Kenyon Troy Hayward is facing felony charges that now include armed criminal action and two counts of resisting arrest. One of the felony counts is resisting arrest, creating a substantial risk. No bond's been set in the case. He'll have a court appearance for a bond review on August 18th. Melvin Phillips was originally charged with felony for resisting unlawful detention. The charge was later amended to a misdemeanor. The initial bond was set at $5,000 for Phillips. A New Hampton resident faces an additional felony charge in Harrison County after receiving a drug-related charge in April. Alicia Cody Adair was charged with felony possession of a controlled substance after the Division of Family Services and the Harrison County Sheriff's Department responded to her home regarding concerns of child abuse and drug possession. The subject had been advised that the response was made due to concerning marks on her children and there were alleged drugs in the home. A canine indicated a presence of narcotics in a plastic container in the home and a crystallized substance later tested positive for methamphetamine. Adair is now facing an additional charge of endangering the welfare of a child. She also has a misdemeanor charge of unlawful possession of drug paraphernalia. The arraignment for Adair for the new charge is August 20th in Harrison County Court. The Worth man facing multiple charges in Gentry County Court following an incident in April has now been bound over for further court proceedings in September in Division I Court. 40-year-old Joshua Green is charged with felony burglary, resisting arrest, creating a substantial risk of serious injury, possession of a controlled substance, and operating a vehicle on a highway without a valid license, third and subsequent offense. The incident involved a vehicle pursuit of Green by a Gentry County law enforcement officer near State Route YY near Gentry in April. Green pulled into a shed on property that he did not have permission to be on and struck a Gator vehicle. He admitted to attempting to flee the officer. He was also found with a pipe that later tested positive for methamphetamine. Green faces four other misdemeanor charges that include tampering, careless and imprudent driving, possession of drug paraphernalia, and failure to maintain financial responsibility. The next court appearance for Green, September 10th. 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
2: Here's a look at your forecast. Sunshine mixed with clouds at times this afternoon, with daytime highs approaching 91. Clear skies tonight, lows around 77. A mix of clouds and sun tomorrow, high of 94. Low 90s Wednesday with a chance for storms. Turning much cooler Thursday with highs in the low 80s, storms continue. I'm staff meteorologist Derek Height. Currently, it's 84 degrees.
3: Let's take a look at your closing settlement report. September corn down 3 quarters at 438 and a quarter. December down a quarter at 461 and 3 quarters. March down a half at 477 and a quarter. September soybeans up 2 and 3 quarters at 1161 and 3 quarters. November up 3 and a quarter at 1179 and a half. January up 3 and a half at 1194 and 3 quarters. September Chicago wheat up 3 quarters at 640 and a half. December up 1 at 659 and a quarter. July up 1 and 3 quarters at 685. October live cattle up 162 at 226.90. December up 180 at 225.95. September feeder cattle down 65 cents at 344.57. October up 95 cents at 335.

0: 587. November up 152 at 328.15. October lean hogs up 145 at 83.67. With this look at your closing settlement report, I'm Kayla Mayer on TFN The Farm Net.
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1: Here's a look at your forecast. Sunshine mixed with clouds at times this afternoon, with daytime highs approaching 88. Lows dip down to about 76. Tonight, clear skies. Sunshine mixed with clouds at times. Tomorrow, slight chance of rain showers. Daytime highs approaching 91. 91 Wednesday, with a slight chance of thunderstorms. 83 Thursday, chance for storms continues. I'm staff meteorologist Derek Height. Right now, 84.
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1: NBC News Radio. I'm Chris Caraggio. President Trump says Iran should pay damages for the harm the regime has inflicted on the world over the past 50 years. Trump was asked about Iran's latest demands today as negotiations play out with the U.S.
2: They asked for money for the damage that we've done. I said, that's a good idea. Well, we're going to ask for money for the damage they've done over a 50-year period, whether you go SS Cole or whether you go all of the people that were so badly wounded or killed.
1: Over the weekend, Iran had a number of demands of the U.S., including that the U.S. must completely compensate Iran for damages from the five-month-long war. Wall Street is closing with stocks lower. It comes as oil prices rise amid uncertainty that the U.S. and Iran will come to a resolution. West Texas Intermediate crude futures were up about 4% at about $81 a barrel. Brent crude futures was also up about 4% at the closing bell. The Dow Jones Industrial Average lost 60 points. The S&P 500 fell 4 points, and the NASDAQ dropped 85 points. Todd Blanche has been sworn in as the next United States Attorney General. The Senate confirmed him Saturday after weeks of debate with a handful of Republicans in opposition. The vote was 50-49, with Republican Senators Susan Collins of Maine and Lisa Murkowski of Alaska joining Democrats in opposition. Jury selection has started in Las Vegas in the murder trial of the man accused of killing Tupac Shakur. Dwayne Davis is accused of orchestrating the 1996 murder and faces life in prison without parole if convicted. The Clark County District Attorney's Office has submitted a list of potential witnesses that has over 200 names. The son of Colorado Congresswoman Lauren Boebert is facing legal trouble again. TMZ says Tyler Boebert has been arrested on 3 felony charges tied to the alleged sexual exploitation of a child. Boebert told TMZ, "We take these allegations very seriously and pray for everyone affected during this challenging time." I'm Chris Caraggio, NBC News Radio.
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6: And we thank you for joining us for a news check on Regional Radio. The Missouri Highways and Transportation Commission held a high-profile meeting in July when they passed a 5-year Missouri statewide transportation improvement plan. Last week, the Missouri Highways and Transportation Commission met in St. Joseph at Missouri Western to receive the proposal from the Missouri Department of Transportation for what appropriations will be requested from the Missouri General Assembly for 2028. Department of Transportation Director Ed Hassinger says the request involves a lot of unknown pieces.
7: You know, the merry-go-round never stops. So less than a month ago, we finalized the spending of the 26 budget. And our team did a great job of spending the money as budgeted. And we just rolled out the 27 budget to our teams for the spending for the

0: coming year. And here we are kind of crystal balling what's going to happen a year from now. The federal reimbursement that we rely on basically to do the work that we do has to be considered in this. And certainly our teams that are trying to figure out the plans that we are going to execute and then how we're going to pay for them and then put them into this document is kind of our guiding light as we go forward. It is nothing short of really miraculous. So we're looking, everybody thinks we're talking about 27 and we're already looking at 28 and beyond.
1: Doug Hood with Financial Services says the proposal includes a new rural bridges program.
2: For program delivery, we have included a request for a new rural bridges program that would improve approximately 100 bridges around the state. The final debt service payment that we have in our existing Focus on the Bridges program, which is about $45.6 million, will be made in May of 2027. And as you know, the Focus on the Bridge program was a huge success around the state, and it repaired or replaced 250 bridges. So it was a great success from that program. So this request includes a $208 million spending authority for bond proceeds, and then for $45.6 million in general revenue money for the debt service on those bonds. Now, just this what this does is it requests to continue the existing debt service that we have currently on the Focus on Bridges program for the new Rural Bridges program.
1: He also included an appropriation request for money spent toward low-volume roads.
2: We've also included an appropriation request, the reappropriation of the low-volume minor roads programs to continue what we haven't spent on those programs, and those are found in House Bill 4 and 5.
1: The commission approved an appropriation request of $5.2 billion for the 2027 fiscal year. Requests of withheld monies due to budget constraints will be allowed if the budget allows, and the other approval was a supplemental appropriations budget of $642.7 million. 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
3: Here's a look at your forecast. Sunshine mixed with clouds at times this afternoon, with daytime highs approaching 88. Lows dip down to about 76. Tonight, clear skies. Sunshine mixed with clouds at times tomorrow. Slight chance of rain showers. Daytime highs approaching 91. 91 Wednesday, with a slight chance of thunderstorms. 83 Thursday, chance for storms continues. I'm staff meteorologist Derek Height. Right now, 84.
4: Let's take a look at your closing settlement report. September corn down 3/4 at 438 1/4. December down 1/4 at 461 3/4. March down 1/2 at 477 1/4. September soybeans up 2 3/4 at 1161 3/4. November up 3 1/4 at 1179 1/2. January up 3 1/2 at 1194 3/4. September Chicago wheat up 3/4 at 640 1/2. December up 1 at 659 1/4. July up 1 3/4 at 685. October live cattle up 162 at 226.90. December up 180 at 225.95. September feeder cattle down 65 cents at 344.57. October up 95 cents at 335.87. November up 152 at 328.15. October lean hogs up 145 at 83.67. With this look at your closing settlement report, I'm Kayla Lemire on TFN The Farm Net.
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1: Here's a look at your forecast. Sunshine mixed with clouds at times this afternoon, with daytime highs approaching 88. Lows dip down to about 76. Tonight, clear skies. Sunshine mixed with clouds at times tomorrow. Slight chance of rain showers. Daytime highs approaching 91. 91 Wednesday, with a slight chance of thunderstorms. 83 Thursday, chance for storms continues. I'm staff meteorologist Derek Height. Currently 84.
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0: And it confirmed him Saturday after weeks of debate with a handful of Republicans in opposition. The vote was 50-49, with Republican Senators Susan Collins of Maine and Lisa Murkowski of Alaska joining Democrats in opposition. Jury selection has started in Las Vegas in the murder trial of the man accused of killing Tupac Shakur. Dwayne Davis is accused of orchestrating the 1996 murder and faces life in prison without parole if convicted. The Clark County District Attorney's Office has submitted a list of potential witnesses that has over 200 names. The son of Colorado Congresswoman Lauren Boebert is facing legal trouble again. TMZ says Tyler Boebert has been arrested on 3 felony charges tied to the alleged sexual exploitation of a child. Boebert told TMZ, "We take these allegations very seriously and pray for everyone affected during this challenging time." I'm Chris Caraggio, NBC News Radio.
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2: And we thank you for joining us for a news check on Regional Radio. An Austin, Texas resident is facing drug trafficking charges in Harrison County connected to the discovery of hundreds of pounds of marijuana. A Missouri State Highway Patrol trooper authored a probable cause statement that stated 47 to 48-year-old Gina Maria Bongiorno alerted the trooper with suspicious behavior. Bongiorno initially denied a search of her vehicle, but a search warrant was granted, and authorities searched a Jeep Wagoneer vehicle. That search yielded 5 large hockey-style duffel bags and 1 large suitcase containing packages of marijuana. That marijuana was later weighed, the approximate weight, 214 pounds. The bond was set for Bongiorno for $100,000 on a charge of second-degree drug trafficking in Harrison County. An initial arraignment is scheduled for Thursday in Harrison County Court. A Bethany man is charged with felonies of armed criminal action and first-degree assault following actions over the weekend. A probable cause statement filed with the court says Jonathan Joseph Lee Oliver came to his home and observed an alleged victim at his mother's residence and was drunk. The report says he initiated a physical altercation with the victim. The altercation ended with Oliver striking the victim on the head with a shovel. The officer responding observed severe swelling and bleeding by the victim. The officer stated that Oliver insinuated that he had blacked out and had beaten the victim badly. A witness corroborated the story and says Oliver left the residence when Oliver hit the victim with the shovel. A warrant was served in Grundy County. A $100,000 bond was established. An initial court appearance made Monday in Harrison County Court. Jonathan Joseph Lee Oliver has another court appearance on Thursday for a bond hearing. 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
3: Here's a look at your forecast. Sunshine mixed with clouds at times this afternoon, with daytime highs approaching 88. Lows dip down to about 76. Tonight, clear skies. Sunshine mixed with clouds at times tomorrow. Slight chance of rain showers. Daytime highs approaching 91. 91 Wednesday, with a slight chance of thunderstorms. 83 Thursday, chance for storms continues. I'm staff meteorologist Derek Height. Currently 84.
2: Missouri Western State University announced their 2026 Griffin Athletics Hall of Fame class. Named to the 2026 Griffin Hall of Fame class, Travis Partridge, the former Savannah quarterback who was a 3-time All-MIAA pick and guided the Griffins to a 29-8 record as a starting quarterback. He was the son of the head coach, Jerry Partridge. Greg Zuerlein of the Missouri Western football team in 2011 in just one season. He established himself as maybe the most spectacular specialist in Griffin football history. He set a D2 record with 21 consecutive made field goals, 9 of which were 50 yards or longer, and he made 23 of 24 field goal attempts in 2011, a 9.58 field goal percentage. One of the more decorated golfers in Missouri Western history, Patrick McCarthy, was also selected. He was a part of the Griffin golf team from 2016 to 2021 and posted 20 career top 10 finishes, a 4-time first-team All-MIAA selection. Amy Town of the 93 through 95 Missouri Western women's basketball team under Griffin Hall of Fame coach and current Kansas State head coach Jeff Mitty She was named the Freshman of the Year in 1994, a member of the South Central Region All-Tournament team, and helped Missouri Western to a 29-3 record in the 1994 season. Ryan Minley came to Missouri Western in 2010 after he was the sports director at KQTV in St. Joseph and has initiated the Griffin Sports Insider brand that has kept Griffin faithful up to date through in-depth highlights. The 2015-26 women's basketball team will be into the Hall of Fame. That group went 27-4, 22 in the MIAA, coached by Rob Edmison. They got out to an 18-0 start, which is a program record. The 20 conference wins set an MIAA record as well, and they clinched the outright MIAA regular season title, later qualifying for the Central Region Tournament. And the 2005-2006 men's golf team also earned the outright MIAA championship, its first at that time since 1996, and was second in program history. Hall of Fame golfer Bryce Garnett won a MIAA championship for a third straight season and was an All-American for a third straight season on that squad. Missouri Baptist is a preseason pick in the Heart of America Conference in the women's volleyball poll. They received 15 of the 16 first-place votes. Grandview, that shared the 2025 Heart regular season championship with the Spartans, they received the remaining first-place vote. And Graceland, out of the 16 teams, received 27 votes overall, and they had the 16th highest total. It's the Phillies and Cardinals that'll be coming up for you with a 5:50 broadcast start and a 6:45 first pitch this evening. Royals are out west at Chavez Ravine as they take on the Dodgers for a late start. 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
4: Let's take a look at your closing settlement report. September corn down 3/4 at 438 1/4. December down 1/4 at 461 3/4. March down 1/2 at 477 1/4. September soybeans up 2 3/4 at 1161 3/4. November up 3 1/4 at 1179 1/2. January up 3 1/2 at 1194 3/4. September Chicago wheat up 3/4 at 640 1/2. December up 1 at 659 1/4. July up 1 3/4 at 685. October live cattle up 162 at 226.90. December up 180 at 225.95. September feeder cattle down 65 cents at 344.57. October up 95 cents at 335.87. November up 152 at 328.15. October lean hogs up 145 at 83.67. With this look at your closing settlement report, I'm Kayla Lair on TFN The Farm Net.
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0: here's a look at your forecast.
1: Sunshine mixed with clouds at times this afternoon, with daytime highs approaching 88. Lows dip down to about 76. Tonight, clear skies. Sunshine mixed with clouds at times. Tomorrow, slight chance of rain showers. Daytime highs approaching 91. 91 Wednesday, with a slight chance of thunderstorms. 83 Thursday, chance for storms continues. I'm Staff Meteorologist Derek Height. Right now, it's 84 degrees.

0: for Chandler against the A's in his career, but I will take Chandler Simpson tonight. 304 batting on the season. He's been hot as of late as well. So I would like Chandler Simpson in that hitter's ballpark in Vegas.
1: There it goes. There he goes. There goes Combs. All right, and finally, our VP, Michael Montgomery. Monty, a.k.a. the owner and operator of batters-box.com. The best record out of any of us, but that record is slipping a little bit. And he already had his longest active streak to beat, get broken by Brad. Monty, you're looking for a fresh streak tonight. Who are you going with?
2: Yes, sir. I'll stick in that same game. Give me Tyler Soderstrom on the other side against Freddy Peralta. Bit down the board tonight with a strong rating in Tier 2, but Peralta struggled against lefties all season. Woba over 360, ISO over 200, hard contact rate near 40% to left-handed hitters. Soderstrom's been on fire, 8-game hit streak, so if he goes streaking, I do as well. 70 games with a strong rating for Soderstrom, getting a hit 67% of the time. And 4-star pitch mix rating for Soderstrom, hitting well against 84% of his pitches. And most of all, he's throwing his four-seam fastball 52% of the time to lefties this year. Soderstrom is hitting .286 with an OPS over 1,000 against four-seam fastballs. Mm. So if he gets one out of every two, like the stats say he will, I think he's going to get a hit.
1: Beautiful. And I'm mistaken, actually. Brad's actually got the better overall record, 77% correct picks. Monty, you're at 76%.
3: Oh, that's right, fool.
1: Oh, baby.
2: Terrible.
1: All right, yeah, if we can
3: right.
1: Nail a four.
3: Where you at?
1: Yeah, if we can nail a 4-for-4 tonight, Josh Bell, Junior Caminero, Chandler Simpson, and Tyler Soderstrom, if they all get hits, Brad, what is that payout with our friends at BetMGM? What are the odds on that?
3: You're looking at a cool plus 251, as always. Fair to follow that. Is up to you.
1: Mike Dussault joins us next to talk Patriots on
4: this is Westwood One Sports. 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
1: 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He's Brad Evans. I'm Pat Boyle. 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

Again, that's 310-840-4910. All right. We've given you a lot of MGM tonight, Westwood One Sports. He's Brad Evans. I'm Pat Boyle. The phone number to join the show is 310-840-4910. Again, that's 310-840-4910. All right. We've given you a lot of NFL news and storylines here over the weekend from training camp.